0: Two up in this inning for the Express. No score between Duluth and Eau Claire here in the bottom of the second. Martinez will sky one into deep right. That one is traveling. It could be. It might be. It is. Anthony Martinez with the Oppo Taco, and it's 1-0 bottom of the second. His second home run of the season. That ball kept carrying. Eckerle just turned around, trotted a couple steps, and watched it climb over the four-foot fence and right out on the fan deck. And it's 1-0 lead here for the Express after a solo shot to right from Anthony Martinez. And tonight it's who let the dogs out, it sounds like, here for the Express when they score on Bark in the Park night, and why not? Pierce Anderson now starting to warm up out of Grandview University for the Huskies. Not really sure why. I mean, Terhar's pitched pretty well here to start. Not sure if he's just going through a bullpen session or what. As the first pitch into Adam Salazar misses for a ball on a fastball up and away to the left-handed batting man now from Hope International. Formerly a Cal State Bakersfield second baseman tonight here for the Express. And the 1-0 is just off the outside corner, and two balls and no strikes on Salazar. Yeah, not sure if that's him getting hot for coming into the game or if there's something with Terhar or maybe he's on a pitch limitation tonight from the coaching staff. 2-0, Salazar, man, trying to hit back-to-back jacks. And he swings through a low inside fastball at 92 miles an hour. It's 2-1. That home run for the Express, their eighth of the season. And as you might imagine, in game number 23 of the year, when you've just hit your eighth home run, that's not terribly high. Is that... is up and away to Salazar. The Express came into the game 24th of the 26 teams in the league in home runs, and that includes Minnesota, who plays half the game. So basically second to last in the league in home runs at 7. But now at 8, and this pitch home to Salazar is low and away on the 3-1, and he will walk with one out and take first base for the 9-hitter in Sean Cody. Sean Cody's had some really good at-bats as of late for the Express, especially at home. And when he gets a hold of one, I love his swing. He's got a real nice kind of level swing from the right side. The ball kind of climbs off the bat, and he's connected on a couple doubles here at Carson Park. See if he can do something at the bottom of the lineup before you get to Polkowski and Varsho. One out and one run in. It's 1-0 Express, and Cody chases one well out of the zone at 84, an off-speed pitch that was away from him. And he went fishing. 0-1, the count here on Sean Cody out of the University of Illinois, Chicago. Cody, a 158 batter on the year, on a three-game hit streak coming in. And the 0-1 is up and in. Oh, no, pardon me, that's a strike. And it's 0-2. What do I know? 88 miles an hour on that pitch. Cody thought it was ball one. It was not. He's down 0-2 in the count. Not a bad guy to be at 0-2. He's a guy who can definitely make contact. He chokes up on the bat a bit. See if he can put the ball in play and make some things happen. He will take on the outside corner on that strike three. 91. Whoa. Well, those last two strikes of that at bat were, let's just call them pitcher's pitches. As Cody clearly disagreed, and I think a few barks from the Express dugout about it as well. Two gone, as that's a strikeout. You've got Salazar at first. And, you know, with the velocity of Terhar and with Beresford behind the plate, we'll see if he tries to take off here and get in scoring position for Polkowski. And the first pitch will run outside. That would have been a really bad pitch to go on, as it was almost was a pitch out with how much it missed outside at 92. One of the things you notice about Terhar here, he has a lot of really good arm side run, kind of tails away from left-handed batters on that fastball. And it can look good, and then all of a sudden you're hitting it off the end of the bat. We've seen that a couple times already. 1-0 almost hit him, and Polkowski takes, and it's 2-0. Polkowski with the infield single over to shorten his first at-bat. One of those where it was hit so weakly over the short that there was just never going to be a chance for George McIntyre to get him out back in the first inning. 1-0 Express, bottom of the second, 2-0 count. Polkowski with two away. That's well outside from Terhar. Now, no activity now in the Duluth bullpen, as Anderson, who was up, has now sat down. So my guess is he was just getting a little bullpen work in. There was nothing about Terhar to bring him into the game. Derhar, though, this is not out of the second inning yet, and he's already thrown 36 pitches, so his pitch count a little on the high side. Not terrible. 3-0 is just off the inside corner, and that's ball four. And I'm sure Terhar is saying you called that a strike on Sean Cody, but you didn't call it right there. Now back, two base on balls in this inning and a home run have Eau Claire up one, and now two men in scoring position for the league's leading hitter here in C.J. Varsho. That's a title that you don't necessarily want to be throwing around too much. You just want C.J. to just go out there and kind of play his game, right? Put the ball in play. Go with the pitches he's given. With a guy like Terhar, just use his velocity against him. You know, slap it into left field and do your thing, as that's a strike on the outside corner, 0-1. Varsho out of Winona State came in batting .479 on the season. He grounded into a fielder's choice in the first. Two men on, the 0-1 is a wave and a miss. Went with a low inside fastball there to Terhar. The rain is now starting to fall a bit. As long as there's no lightning and as long as it's not a downpour, we should be just fine to play through this for a little bit. But you can hear it, I think, a little bit in your crowd microphone as it starts to come down a bit. 0-2 with two away, and Varsho takes outside. Good take there from him. That's another thing. Varsho tends to not chase pitches out of the zone, even when he's down in the count. A very good discerning eye. I think it might run in the family a bit, as he is just a guy who does not make a lot of bad decisions at the plate. Here's the 1-2. And a breaking pitch will catch the outside corner. That one fooled Varsho, and the inning is over. But a solo home run from Anthony Martinez gives the Express a 1-0 lead through two. We'll have the third for you after this here on your home for Express Baseball.
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0: I'm sorry. Is that cool? All right, welcome back here to Carson Park as we get set to get into the top of the third inning. And for the Huskies, it will be Max Beresford, Anthony Cepeda, George McIntyre due up for Duluth. It is Bark in the Park night. Doctopia is our sponsor for tonight. And we have Tessa from the Doctopia here. And I appreciate you taking a little bit of time with us. I'm good. I'm going to make sure I get you turned up somehow here. I'm not sure why I can't hear you, but we're gonna plug a couple things in. Hold on one second. Let's try that. Can you talk now? I'm good. How are you? It's still not working, huh? Interesting. All right. Well, we're gonna here. This is what we're gonna do. We're gonna just share microphones. That way. So Tessa, appreciate you having us on. Tell us a little bit about, for listeners who are unfamiliar with Doctopia, kind of what it is, what you guys do. Is Ginther ahead 1-2 here in the count with a 1-0 Express lead?
5: 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Dogs get to come play events and fun pool days, picture days, all sorts of stuff.
0: Yeah, certainly is cool all the services that you have, as there's a swing and a miss by Max Beresford, and there's one away.
6: So again, you guys,
5: So my favorite is pool day. I love pool days. It's so fun. We also do complimentary picture days, and just lots of activities for the dogs. No, they're not sitting at home bored.
0: Yeah, it's pretty cool, certainly, as there's a strike into Anthony Cepeda. He's up with one out. One count here for Hunter Ginther, and that pitch just missing the outside. Check the swing, but he did go 1-1. Again, you guys sponsoring today, you have dark daycare services for dogs. Tell us a little bit about what that looks like. And I have some trepidation about it. So what does it mean to the daycare? What do you guys do, and what does that whole thing look like?
5: Yeah, so the whole point of daycare is to get your dogs socialized. So we have a really safe building process where we know the dogs we're introducing your pup to. So it's a fun way to see if your dog is good at socializing or just learn how to socialize. And then, you know, you can bring them to bark in the park and they know other dogs and they can come and enjoy the day with us there.
0: Now we have a bit of a slip here and a weird pitch there from Hunter Ginther. Let's hope that he's okay. I think he might have just stepped wrong. Hopefully no arm issues there. I got a little bit nerve-wracking, but it seems like we're okay. What does a typical day look like for Ductopia, whether it's a daycare or you guys with all the services you guys have?
5: Yeah, so they come in the morning, and I get to give them a greeting. It's super excited to see who comes in the morning. We'll take them back, get them all dressed in their flat collars that we provide so that your stuff doesn't get wrecked. And then we let them into daycare where they have a certified canine coach watching them all day, playing games with them, just doing all sorts of stuff. We have a lunchtime, too, where you can buy bark bar items, super fun. And then they just come back out and play after nap time and until you come get them, and then they come out and tell you about their day.
0: My wife likes doggy daycare, I think, just because she says that it helps my dog be social. As that's flowing into left down the line, a chance, and that one is caught beautifully there in the corner by Matt Mollick, and there's two away. She says it helps him be social. I don't know if you want to talk a little
7: parents
0: bit.
7: Parents don't need to swing to the fences when talking to your kids about sure alcohol. Small casual conversations have a big impact on underage drinking. A message sponsored by the Wisconsin Department of Health Services. Shortstop, George McIntyre.
5: So that they learn how to do it safely and respectfully, and then they're just good at meeting other dogs. You'll be able to go to the dog park without worrying about them with other dogs and stuff, because we'll let you know how great they are.
0: You can feel the wind kind of picking up here a little bit in the press box as a strike is into George McIntyre. With two out, nobody on. He's getting their misses outside. The wind's starting to come through. And, you guys love dogs anyway, right? Regardless of whether it's wet dog or not, which we might have a few of tonight. But in the end, it's fun to see all the dogs out here, I'm sure, for you guys.
5: Absolutely. Bring them into Dogtopia just because I want to meet your dog. I just love meeting all the dogs. Yeah, bring them on in, wet or dry, any which way, I'll take them.
0: And you got to see a little bit of some of the clients tonight, some dogs you recognize down there in the park?
5: Absolutely. We got some good friends here. I saw Butters, Ajax, Bagel. So it's just super fun to see our dogs that we know. My dog got to see his friends today outside of daycare, which he thought was super funny. So super fun day for us here.
0: All right, Tessa, we appreciate taking the time with us here. We got two outs, a 2-1 count. It's raining. You might want to hang out with us a little bit in the booth before you have to run and do some other interviews and whatnot. But we appreciate taking the time, and thanks for being up here. Appreciate it.
5: Thank you so much. This has been awesome.
0: All right, that's Tessa from Dogtopia. We appreciate it. We'll let you take those questions with you, too, there, so we can make sure we keep those rolling also. As that one, a foul ball. Wind and the rain starting to come down a little bit more than they had been here in the last few moments. And so there is a little bit of concern as we continue here about the weather. You can really feel the temperature has dropped as well. 3-2 from Ginther. Check swing, did he go? They will not appeal. It didn't look like he did. And George McIntyre is on base for the first base runner of the third. 1-0 Express lead. after a walk to McIntyre. This is not the easiest night to pitch on if you're Ginther or Nick Terhar. As he takes first, and now the off-speed pitch going to miss outside from Ginther. The wind has shifted, kind of blowing left to right across the field right now, and if it shifts to blowing in, we might have to do a little bit of furniture rearranging and window shutting, but I think we're okay for now. The 1-0 from Ginther is high, and he's kind of lost his release point. I think the weather may be affecting him a little bit here, and he's going to have to kind of figure things out. He started off with a strikeout swinging on Max Beresford in this inning, and then Cepeda flying out in that great catch by Mollick in left right up on the line. Now a man at first, and that one popped out of play, 2-1. Yeah, the wind blowing almost from left field foul pole to right field foul pole, and probably a good at least 15 miles an hour, if not more, as the storm has come in. Now, again, this storm is supposed to be relatively quick in and out. So the question is, can you play through it? And if we can't, how long do you wait? And probably not terribly long, as that's grounded hard over to Martinez. He goes down to a knee, backhands it to his right, gets up, takes it to the bag himself. Eckerle is retired, and the inning is over. One man left on a walk, no runs, a 1-0 Express lead, bottom of the third coming up after this here on your home for Express Baseball.
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0: Welcome back in here to Carson Park, and while we were in the break, a lightning bolt not very far away from us just made everybody, they're going to need a new change of pants when it gets wet anyway, but now they're definitely going to need a new change of pants after that one. That sent everybody kind of jumping in the booth and the players jumping as well. So we are going into a weather delay, hopefully not terribly long. 1-0 lead for the Express over the Huskies here going into the bottom of the third. It will be for the Express when we eventually resume, and I do believe we will resume tonight. Again, the rains, it's falling, but it's not, ruined the field, at least as of yet, with how hard it's falling. For the Express, it would be Matt Mollick, Jake Busson, and Jackson Schumacher due up when we come back from this weather delay. Again, we're at about 7:22, so I think we'll probably give you an update around 8 o'clock. It'll be the next kind of bottom or top of the hour that's really worth it. Again, we won't update you in 8 minutes, 7:30 for that. But hopefully we'll be able to get things going. They do have the tarps on the home plate and the mound areas, so those plate spots should be fine when we get to them. As well, and so we should be all set as it's rain duty time for our camera operators and everybody here at Carson Park. So they will take care of things, and we will get set up for what will be a hopefully not a terribly long weather delay here at Carson Park. A 1-0 lead for the Express. Before we take that, let's give you a quick update on the other scores from around the Northwoods League that are of importance, and those are mostly in the Great Plains East. La Crosse leading 2-1 in Wisconsin Rapids. That one in the bottom of the third in their game. Waterloo and Thunder Bay are tied at 5 in the bottom of the sixth inning. And the Rochester Honkers, Minnesota Mud Puppies have no score in the top of the fourth. In fact, the Mud Puppies are no hitting Rochester right now in the top of the fourth, but still no score in that game. Those are the games of importance for the Express. If you're an Express fan, you're a big Rapids fan tonight against La Crosse, and a big Mud Puppies fan against Rochester, as you'd like those two teams to lose and Eau Claire to pick up a win against Duluth tonight. So we will enter a weather delay, and we will come back around 8 o'clock to give you an update. Hopefully this is not too long of a weather delay. It's possible we resume before that, depending on how quickly this rain moves through. But plan on 8 o'clock. And be tuning in throughout. We'll be playing delay liners, and if the game does get postponed, postponement liners, but you'll hear plenty. You can, of course, follow the Express social media websites as well on Facebook and Twitter and all those spots to see exactly what's going on here at the ballpark. We enter a weather delay, 1-0 Express, bottom of the third. We'll be back in a bit here on your home for Express Baseball.

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16: Ice Cube's Big Three is back. 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
1: Now, welcome back here to Carson Park. We are in a weather delay, almost to be out of a weather delay, as we get set to resume this game between the Express and the Duluth Huskies. 1-0 Eau Claire lead as we get set for what will be the bottom of the third here between Eau Claire and Duluth. Pete Knudsen with you. Again, Noah on the video broadcast. Now you'll get Noah back tomorrow night when Eau Claire takes on the Willmar Stingers here on a Saturday evening from Carson Park as well. Well, again, a weather delay started about 7:22 or so, and we have been in that here for the last 40-ish minutes and planning to resume at 8:10. I think the only thing we're waiting on now are the umpires, to be honest with you, as the teams have warmed back up and ready to go. I think we will still have Nick Terhar and we'll have Hunter Ginther for sure. There is more activity down in the bullpen for the Huskies here as this resumption is getting underway. And I believe that's Manny Durantis who's down there throwing, I think, number 20, if I've seen it right. Either 20 or 30, but regardless, it might be Dawson Brosnahan as well. So there is some activity down in the bullpen for the Huskies. Nick Terhar was throwing well, but we'll see if he's able to continue here in the bottom of the third after about a 45 to 50-minute rain delay when we get resumed. A 1-0 Express lead. The difference in this game is a home run from Anthony Martinez, an opposite field shot in the second inning. And that is the difference, as Eau Claire has Hunter Ginther on the mound, Nick Terhar for Duluth. They both pitched very well. Ginther, I think, clearly not with his best stuff that we've seen this season on the mound tonight, but part of that might have been to do with especially the weather conditions in that top of the third inning, as the weather was starting to kind of break, starting to come down, the rain coming through. We had some pretty strong winds for a few moments, a lightning bolt that struck very close to the ballpark here as well, and scared everybody. Everybody jumped at the same time, and that as well. So that is kind of how things set up. Yeah, and it is there a man who's listed as a catcher for the Huskies in Manny Durantis, who is warming in the bullpen. Not sure if we'll see him to start this third inning or if Nick Terhar will come out there as well. But it is about 4 minutes away from our scheduled resumption. Again, I'm a little surprised we haven't seen the umpires yet here for the resumption of play, but they likely will be emerging from the umpire locker room here shortly. And a 1-0 Express lead, trying to get another win and trying to get to two games above 500 for the first time this season. Eau Claire 12-11 coming into tonight's play. La Crosse 15-9 in the Great Plains East. They are 2.5 games above the Express and a half game above the Rochester Honkers. But the Honkers tonight are down 7-0 to the Minnesota Mud Puppies in the bottom of the fifth. And Rochester's being no hit right now as well in the fifth inning. So that game continues, and La Crosse and Wisconsin Rapids are tied at 4. So, you know, Eau Claire gets a win tonight and they get a little help from Wisconsin Rapids and from Minnesota. You could be looking at Eau Claire being just a game and a half back of La Crosse, and Rochester kind of sandwich in between the two of them as well. So definitely a potential opportunity tonight with the win for the Express, as the umpires are back out on the field. Are they asking for the coaches? They're setting up like it's a pregame meeting. I don't think they need the coach. Dale Varsho literally just looked at him and was like, what are you guys doing? Why would you set up for a pregame meeting? Let's just play. Which is about as Dale Varsho of a thing as I can see. It's Duluth taking the field. There should be no need for a meeting here. And Marcus Pointer's actually asking the guys, I think, the same thing, too. Do you guys want us to take the field? What's up? And I think they do. So umpires are standing around looking like they are making late dinner plans. Have fun finding I mean, it is Friday, so you might be able to find a place open in Eau Claire late tonight when this game eventually gets done. But An earlier weekday night, you might have a little bit of trouble. You might have to be looking at a Perkins type of situation there. We have past 8 o'clock. It is Moose Country, 106.7 FM, WATQ, Chautauqua, Eau Claire, Chippewa Falls, Menominee, and iHeartRadio Station. Happy to have you along with us. Again, Noah will be back with you tomorrow. And Duluth is going to make a move here, and so there will be a new pitcher on the mound for Duluth, which is a little unfortunate that Nick Terhar is not able to keep going because he was having a good night. And it will be a new pitcher for the Huskies, Manny Durantis, who will take the mound. And so we'll take a look at the final numbers for Terhar. 2 innings pitched, 41 pitches thrown. He would, in theory, be able to throw tomorrow with just those 41 pitches, as he didn't hit the 50-pitch mark. One run, it was earned. Two hits, two walks, and four strikeouts. Manny Durantes is the man now on the mound.
2: Going to the bullpen here in the bottom of the third. Now
1: and so Durantes is now on the mound here for Duluth. And Durantes, again, is listed as a catcher for this Huskies team, and I don't believe he has thrown yet this season. Yeah, he has not. So Durantes is now on the mound. And we'll see if we've got any pitching stats on him from this season. We're going to make sure here just to check all the records and everything. He has played in 9 games for the Huskies this year, but it has only been batting. He is on a 148 batting average, and Durantes is now getting the ball here for the Huskies. Durantes is at 6'3", a righty, 220-pound freshman from San Jacinto North Community College in Salinas, California, originally.
2: Leading off, bottom of the third inning for the Express left fielder, Matthew Mollick.
1: And so Matt Mollick is set to take to the plate here for Eau Claire. I believe Hunter Ginther is going to be back out there in the fourth inning. He was throwing and warming up, not on the mound, but just playing toss when they came out of the dugout. He looked like came out of the locker room after the rain delay. He looked like he was ready to go. So we're ready to resume officially right at 8:10. How about that? Right on the money as that misses up and away from Durantes. And Matt Mollick takes the ball away, and it's 1-0. So 8:10 the resumption. That is a 48-minute delay officially. And the 1-0 foul back by Matthew Mollick. In fact, the sun's starting to creep out just a bit, shining on the outfield fence and right, that 12-foot fence with a big shield sign, Silver Spring sign, Cohen Law Office's sign out there past right center. 1-1 count here on Mollick. Mollick with a pop-out on the infield in his first at-bat. Then Jake Busson and Jackson Schumacher, 4-5 and 6, due up in the inning for the Express. We're up 1-0, and there is a ball a little bit low and away. And the count will run to 2-1 here on Matthew Mollick. They did have to apply a little bit of diamond dry, and you can certainly see it down each of the first and third base running lanes on the lines. 2-1 into Mollick is fouled off. You can also see a little bit of diamond dry applied to the area in front of third base where the third baseman might stand on a bunt attempt or when the infield is drawn in. And some diamond dry had to be applied to the mound area, the plate area, and to the dirt strip that goes between the plate and the mound. 2-2 into Mollick, and he got a piece of it, fouled it back on a fastball. Now, a big difference in the velocity you saw from Nick Terhar up to 94 on the fastball, 88, 89 on that one from Durantes, but I don't think you're going to see much more than that from him. So Eau Claire will have to adjust. The 2-2 misses low and in on a off-speed pitch, and the count now runs full, 3-2 here on Mollick. Yeah, Durantes pitched in just one game this year. There's a hard hit ball into right. That's a base hit for Matthew Mollick. And a single to start off the third inning here for the Express. He pitched in just one game for college this season. And it wasn't a good inning. He gave up 5 runs in a third of an inning. He faced 6 batters, 4 hits, a strikeout, and a hit by pitch. He gave up 5 runs. His ERA this season was 135.01. So it wasn't a good one outing for him, and now he's getting a chance here for Duluth on the mound with Nick Terhar unable to continue after the 48-minute rain delay. There's a fastball for a strike to Jake Busson. Busson, I'll give you one guess what happened to him in his first plate appearance tonight. His 33rd hit-by-pitch of his career for the Express, which is a record. And he's down 0-1 in the count. The 0-1 is waved on and missed. And I think with the velocity of Durantes, he's probably thinking it's go time. It's time to hit one out of here. The wind was blowing in when the rain came through, and now it's pretty still. Maybe a touch of wind blowing out, but you can barely feel anything here in the park at the moment. As the rain has lifted, the 0-2 is a check on Matt Mollick at first. He dives back in safely. Mollick with 4 stolen bases on the year. He's been caught once. Eau Claire again with 41 stolen bases on the season. The difference in this game, a solo home run from Anthony Martinez back in the second. has Eau Claire up 1-0. Bottom of the third here, 0-2 with nobody out. And Durantis comes home, and Bussin check swing. Looked like he went. Yeah, he did. And he's down on strikes. I thought he did. They appealed down to Silas Straden at first. He says yes. And that brings Jackson Schumacher. And I'd imagine, like, you know, Jake Bussin, one of those guys where, you know, if he's not seeing the ball well on a guy like Durantis, that's one of those where he's, you know, he's just got to have something to kind of break him out of this season-starting slump. I feel like once that happens, a really hard hit ball, doesn't have to be a home run, but just like a, you know, gap or something to the wall, that he'll start really seeing it well as Schumacher fouls off the first pitch he sees from Durantis, and the count's 0-1. Schumacher struck out looking in the first. And then you've got Quinton Marsh, the newcomer from Stanford, who will be taking to the plate. Barring a double play ball here. There's a swing and a miss from Schumacher on a, looked like an off-speed pitch, 0-2 with one away. Yeah, 85 on that pitch from Durantis. And then Marsh next. 0-2, they're going to check on Mollick. That was not a great throw and a real nice play from Jalen Smith to scoop that out and avoid an error and avoid Mollick getting down to second base. Threw it in the dirt over there and a nice stop. Pitch into Schumacher. He climbs the ladder on a fastball and Schumacher swings through it for the second out of the inning. So give Durantis some credit. Two strikeouts and three batters faced. And now it's up to Marsh, who, again, took three pitches, swung through a couple of them, just didn't look like he had his timing right. Played 16 games for the Cardinal this last season, but he only had five at-bats. He pitched a lot this season. Didn't have a hit for the Cardinal this year. So now it's Marsh, who struck out swinging in his first at-bat, and he'll take on the inside corner for a strike and an off-speed pitch at 78 miles an hour. That one looked like the changeup from Durantis. Anthony Martinez, who hit the home run earlier tonight in the on-deck circle. Mollick still at first with now two out. Marsh takes up and away, count 1-1. Left-handed bat of Quinton Marsh. Multi-sport athlete, he was ranked as the number 9 left-handed hitter in the left-handed pitcher, in the state of California, and the 98th best high school lefty in the nation, according to Perfect Game, coming out of high school in 2025. So we know he's got really great pitching chops. The question is, can he turn in some hitting chops? Again, he's a guy who's got some good acumen from high school hitting the ball as well. 1-2 is hitting the left center field. That's going to be a base hit. Might be extras. Mollick is around second. Zepeda is kind of careful with it out there. Mollick is going to be stopped at third. It's a good decision as Zepeda gets to it and gets it back into the infield, and he will go from first to third. Well, Mollick, it's a double for Quinton Marsh, and you can tell why Dale Varsho wants to hit him here this season.
2: For the game, double for McDouble's McDouble coupon.
1: So that double for the Express is their first of the game. It's their 30th as a team.
2: Quinton Marsh double.
1: And the Express, as a team this year, came in with 29 stolen or doubles, now 30. That's 16th, in the league coming into today's play. So two men in scoring position for Martinez. Hard grounder over to short. McIntyre fields it on a couple bounces. Strong throw into first. That's the inning. Two men left on two hits. No runs for the Express in the third. 1-0. Express lead it. Fourth inning comes your way after this here on your home for Express Baseball.
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1: Welcome back once again to Carson Park. To the top of the fourth, we go, a 1-0 Eau Claire lead over Duluth. And if it's you're looking at the clock, looking and saying it's 8:19, why are you guys only in the fourth inning? Of course, we had a 48-minute weather delay here at Carson Park. The rain came through, lightning came through, and had to put a little diamond dry down to get this field playable again. But it is playable, and we are back and underway. As it will be Hunter Ginther back out on the mound for the Express. Dax Hardcastle digs in, and he skies this one to shallow right first pitch. It is Salazar from second. He's called off, and the catch made by Cade Polkowski in right for the first out of the fourth. So Hardcastle is retired for Smith and now Reeder. The 4-5 and 6 batters due up in this top of the fourth. Hunter Ginther stays on the mound. He was on 49 pitches. He's now on 50. And if you're, again, new to the Northwoods League or you don't remember the rules, the pitch count limitations that are starting to come into play here as Smith takes outside on a fastball and the count's 1-0. The pitch limitations that are coming into play, it would be 100 pitches after, once you hit 100 pitches, you can finish the inning you're in and can't come out for another inning. And once you hit 110, finish the batter you're on, but not come out for another batter. That one clips the outside corner from Ginther on a fastball, and it's 1-1. Now, the velocity down a little bit here to 89, and you wonder if that's because of the delay, because it might be a little bit wet down there as well. 1-1 is right up the middle. Ginther knocks it down. He's going to trot that one over to first. Martinez steps on the bag on an underhanded toss as Ginther has fielded his position very nicely here tonight. Express do have somebody up in the bullpen down the right field line. That's Mike Erpspanner, who is out of Stanford as well. Another Stanford kid for this Express squad starting to warm. And so you wonder if Ginther, Dale Varsho is just trying to be careful with him again after a weather delay. Curveball going to miss a little bit up and in. Into Reagan Reeder with two out, nobody on here for the Huskies and a 1-0 Express lead. We're in the top of the fourth inning. Duluth had their struggles this year, 10-15 on the year in their first 25 games. A little un-Duluth-like, as that's popped up right side. Going to get out of play for first baseman Anthony Martinez, who is trucking over to the fence, and it just misses the first base camera operator on the video broadcast. I think that's Charles down there tonight. It's either him or Ben, I believe. And 1-1 now the count here on Reeder, who struck out looking in his first at-bat this evening. Four hits for the Express, three for the Huskies tonight. There's a strike. Nice pitch from Ginther, and the count runs to 1-2. Nice fastball, just painted that low outside corner at 91 miles an hour. Bark in the park night, a little wet tonight, but here against the Huskies, everybody hanging in as the 1-2 just misses the low outside corner. And it got not only a head shake from Danny Roberts, but also kind of a shrug as well. He said, I don't know what you want me to do with that one. I wonder if he heard a few things from Mr. Ginther or from the dugout for the Express. But regardless, he had to kind of give some motions as to why that wasn't a strike. Here's a 2-2. High. Now the count full, 3-2. On Reeder. And again, Reeder is not going to chase. He is going to make sure you throw him a strike. Ginther, I think if he goes outside corner here, probably gets strike three. I don't think Reeder is swinging in this situation. Here's the payoff. He will swing. Grounded over to Bussin. He will scoop it up. Dropped it for a moment. Long throw, and Martinez with the stretch holds his foot as he had to stretch toward right field. Makes the catch. Inning over. 1-2-3 go the Huskies in the top of the fourth. 1-0 Express. We'll be back after this. You're on your home for Express Baseball.
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1: Back again here at Carson Park. To the bottom of the fourth we go. 1-0. Eau Claire leads Duluth. And Eau Claire comes to the plate for Adam Salazar. Sean Cody and Kate Polkowski, the due-up batters for the Express. 8-9-1 due up against Manny Durantes, who came in to relieve Nick Terhar, who only went the first two innings, did not come back out after the 48-minute rain delay that we had here at Carson Park. And Durantes now delivers up and away to Salazar, and the count's 1-0. Salazar walked and was stranded at second in his first plate appearance here tonight. Eau Claire the difference right now, the solo home run from Anthony Martinez, but we've had a number of base runners already as that falls in for a strike at an off-speed pitch at 83 miles an hour right at the letters, 1-1. Eau Claire has stranded six runners through the first three innings, two runners in each inning, so they've had runners in scoring position in each of these innings, and the only run they've gotten home was on a solo home run. So they start up some rallies but haven't been able to get the clutch hit. And I think if there's one way I'd describe this team this year, it's been that. I mean, they're 12 and 11. They're not, you know, this is not a bad team by any means, but a few more clutch hits, and this team could easily have, you know, 14 or 15 wins right now. Salazar, high chopper over to short. McIntyre charges, scoops and throws onto first base. And Salazar is retired by a few steps on a pretty routine play for George McIntyre. 6-3 for those who score at home. Sean Cody now comes to the plate. And Cody will have an opportunity now to try to start a rally for the Express. And like we said, Eau Claire has not had an inning, or they haven't had a runner at second base. So we'll see if Durantes can continue to pitch well. I think it's just there's a velocity change here between Terhar and Durantes that Eau Claire is having a hard time adjusting to right now, and just trying to, I think, time up these pitches from Durantes. Once they do that, I think they'll be in pretty good shape. But figuring out about a 6-7 mile an hour drop in velocity is potentially throwing them off a touch here at the plate. 0-1, grounded over to short. Up with it is Hardcastle. Strong throw, really nice throw on to Jalen Smith, and there's two away. You know, Dax Hardcastle at third, and I mentioned it earlier before the weather delay, as there's now two outs and back to the top of the lineup for Cade Polkowski. I mentioned it before the weather delay that Hardcastle, he's going to try to be, or at least Marcus Pointer wants him to be, you know, kind of what Ethan Surowiec was last year. And you know, I don't think Marcus Pointer or anybody expects him to be as good as Ethan Surowiec was in last season. I mean, that's a guy who's, he's Northwoods League MVP. He, you know, could put, pretty much put the team on the back and hit two or three home runs in a game and win you a game by himself practically. But you can see that Dax Hardcastle's, you know, he's an MLB style type of player. He, really solid build, he, that really strong throw as there's a 0-1 delivery that is smacked into right field for Cade Polkowski's second hit of the game. And the Express have a base runner with two out and CJ Varsho coming to the plate.
2: For the Express, center fielder CJ Varsho.
1: So we'll see if Hardcastle is able to be that guy. CJ Varsho has been that guy for the Express with his on-base percentage. He, one of the
10: the league leaders in on-base percentage, the league leader in average coming into tonight. His OPS is 1.153, and that is, if you don't know, that's really good. That's like MVP Hall of Fame type numbers there. Now, will that stay up? We don't know, but regardless, he's been very good at the plate, just a smart hitter as he takes two balls to start off this at bat. And with two out, man on at first, Belkowski, I'm sure he's thinking about how do I get to second base here before Varsho has to swing, but hasn't been able to time it up from Durantis yet. Durantis comes home quick, and Varsho fouls that one back up toward us. And the count now 2-1. C.J. Varsho played for Altoona. He's been around Northwoods League baseball since he was in diapers. Been with his dad, Dale, pretty much since day one of this organization. 2-1 is fouled off, and we go again.

0: And 2-2. And look, as CJ Varsho is maybe as big or as highly touted as his cousin Dalton is, no. But when you look at their swings, just the style of swing is really, really similar. I mean, they keep that bat head so square through the hitting zone as a 2-2 is up high, now 3-2. And that will allow Polkowski to get a head start here on this pitch. 1-0 Eau Claire, bottom of the fourth. Man on at first, two out is Polkowski. And a 3-2 count on Varsho as Eau Claire tries to get a two-out rally going here in the fourth inning. Durantis sets, belt high. There goes the runner, 3-2. Lined into left center, a little too much air under that, though. Cepeda is there. He comes in to make the catch, and center in the inning is over. One man left on a hit, no runs. We're through four. It's 1-0 Express. You're on your home for Express Baseball.
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0: A little Hootie and the Blowfish for you as we come back for the top of the fifth inning. 1-0 Eau Claire with the lead here against the Duluth Huskies. 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Again, Eau Claire chasing La Crosse and Rochester in this first half of the 2026 Northwoods League season in the Great Plains East Division. Eau Claire 2.5 games back of La Crosse with 11 games left to go, and Rochester sandwich in there, a half a game back of La Crosse. There's a little liner off the end of the bat into left field. It's going to be a base hit. First pitch swinging of the inning from Waylon Walsh. And Hunter Ginther gives up another base hit. That's the fourth base hit that he's given up tonight. And he'll take first base for Abe Alberg, who had a base hit into right. Now, that base hit into right in his last at bat resulted in Dax Hardcastle being thrown out at the plate on a great throw from Cade Polkowski. This is before the weather delay. And kept Duluth off the board at the time. So we'll see what he does here as Ginther delivers a breaking pitch low. Nice stop back there by Jackson Schumacher as it squirts away from him about 5 feet to his right toward the Express dugout, but not far enough for Walsh to try and test him. Now, on a wet night like tonight, and the plate was covered for most of that storm, but I'm sure the ball picking up moisture as this game goes along. So be surprised if you any kind of pitch in the dirt you try to take off on, just try to test whoever's back there. There's a fastball for a strike at the knees, 1-1 into Abe Alberg, that at 90 miles an hour. Ginther again staying in after that 48-minute weather delay, and Duluth opting the other way. Nick Terhard did not come back out to continue his start after the delay. A 1-1, that one he definitely went around. They'll appeal, and sure enough, Silas Stryden says that he did. Be honest, I'm a little surprised with you that Danny Roberts didn't just call that one at the plate with how far around he went, but nonetheless, it's 1-2 with nobody out. Let's see if Walsh takes off here on a 1-2 count. 1-2 from Ginther. He stays put, and that a high fastball that he does not chase as Alberg. Count 2-2. Tell that the weather has moved into Wausau. They're in a delay. The Woodchucks are against Fond du Lac, but Wausau was up 10-1 at last check before that game went into a delay. 2-2 is a breaking pitch in the dirt. That gets far enough away from Schumacher for sure for a wild pitch to get Walsh into scoring position. And that runs the count full as well. So Ginther in a little bit of trouble here. He needs an out. or needs to at least make Allberg put it in play. Infield will remain at normal depth here. Top of the fifth, 1-0 Eau Claire. 3-2 count on the batter in Allberg, and nobody out. Man at second is Walsh. Payoff coming. Pop foul out of play, and we'll do it again. Minnesota still up 7-1 on Rochester. That one in the top of the seventh inning. And so that one a positive result for the Express. And in Rapids tonight, lacrosse has now opened up an 8-4 lead on the Rafters in the bottom of the sixth. Here's a 3-2 again. That one chopped foul. Got a piece off the end of the bat. Did Allberg to just stay alive. Allberg at the plate again. Runner dancing around at second. Ginther comes home with it, and that one's high. A fastball that just missed up and out of the zone. And now a single and a walk, and it's runners at first and second with nobody out for Max Beresford. And if Max Beresford feels all right about bunting, he should be here. Especially with the wet track after the rain came through, make the Express make a play. And I would imagine in a 1-0 game in the fifth, he'll be bunting as Martinez plays in at first. He will bunt, and he will bunt it beautifully past Ginther. No, Ginther going to go to third. He got him. They're going to try to get the double play, and that one gets away from Martinez. Backed up pretty nicely by Salazar. So that should go down as a fielder's choice to start on Beresford to get the out on Walsh. And then it's Allberg advancing on an E5. So a fielder's choice, it'll be 1-5 on the putout. And then Walsh. So Walsh, the man, retired. And then Allberg advances on the error. Beresford is safe at first. But because it was the force out there, it will not be a sack hit. It's just a fielder's choice, 1-5. So 1-0 lead here for the Express. It's runners at the corners with one away. The error doesn't hurt a ton, but if there's a fly ball here, it will. See if the Huskies get aggressive on the base paths. Ginther comes home, and that one misses up and away to the left-handed batting leadoff man, Anthony Cepeda. He is 1-for-2, and an infield single in the first, and then a fly out to left in his last at-bat. Infield playing at normal depth. Will Eau Claire have to deal with a double steal? Not yet. There's a strike on a fastball on the low inside corner to the left-handed batting Cepeda out of Wichita State. And the count's 1-1 with one away. 1-0 Eau Claire lead here in the top of the fifth, and Ginther in some trouble. Allberg at third, Beresford at first. The 1-1, runners stay put. That is high, two balls and a strike. Ginther, I think you can argue, and whether it's weather or whatever the conditions, whatever you want to call it, that Ginther has not had his best stuff tonight. This is not quite what we've seen from him this season, but I mean, he has kept zeros on the board, just hasn't been quite as dominant as we've been used to. Runner fakes like he's going. Now he goes, throw goes into second, and there'll be no tag. It'll be a double steal, and coming home to score is Allberg. So a couple stolen bases for Allberg and for Beresford. It should have been an out at first if there was a better throw from Schumacher, but he threw it in the dirt. Cody had to backhand it and just had it pop off his glove, and everybody's safe. So just straight stolen bases. It's now a 1-1 score here in the top of the fifth. So 1-1 our scoreline here in the top of the fifth. And the pitch, I believe, was called. That's a 2-1 count. That was a 3-1 count, rather. And that will run outside and walk Cepeda. So you've got a single, a walk, a fielder's choice, and now another walk, and now runners at first and second for Duluth with one away and a 1-1 game. They still there. They finally put this run on the board. And a 1-1 ball game here in the fifth. Now McIntyre at the plate. Eau Claire could use themselves a ground ball double play, but that one won't get it. A high breaking ball that never got down into the zone. And it's 1-0 on McIntyre. So Allberg getting to third on an error, then coming home on a stolen base. A ground ball makes that run unearned here if you get a double play. But if not, likely an earned run. We'll see. We'll have to see how it all works out as we get to the end of tonight. Or at the end of this inning, rather, as that misses high. Ginther's in trouble here. Eau Claire's going to the bullpen already. They've got activity down the right field line. And once again, that is Erpspanner, who is starting to throw. Had a fastball inside. Did it hit him? I think that hit our umpire in Danny Roberts. And now the count's 3-0. So will they go to Erpspanner is the case. And when will they go to him here? Because Ginther is struggling with his command. 3-0 count, and a breaking pitch is in for a strike. They marked it 2-1 on the board up here, but that should be 3-1 now, I believe. Yeah, 3-1 is the count, not 2-2. And another breaking pitch. He looked like he went. No, says first base umpire Silas Drayden, and that is a walk. It should be a walk. Or was it? I thought that was ball four, but they've got it as ball three, I guess. All right, so maybe we were on. Well, we'll call that one a strike, I guess, and make it 3-2 in the book. So 3-2 count, runners at first and second, one away, 1-1 score here in the fifth. Ginther comes home with it. Popped up right side, pretty shallow. Martinez is out into the outfield grass, just into fair territory, makes the catch. His throw comes into third on a hop, and there's two away. All right. Pop out to Martinez will take care of business. And now with two out, Eckerle will stand in. He's 0 for 2 tonight. Ginther trying to figure out a way to sneak out of this inning. You can tell there's no wind all of a sudden because our grill from right field is billowing grill smoke onto the field at the moment. And all of a sudden you've got this weird haze across the outfield as there's a strike. And the count's 0-1. Especially after the rain clouds move through and the rain moved through and now kind of a pretty sky here at Carson Park in this fifth inning. 0-1, 1-1 our score. 0-1 count, and that one's flown foul on the left side. A little late on the swing there for Blake Eckerle, and the count's 0-2. Ginther trying to finish five here and get the bats back up for the Express and maybe get them in a position to win this game. I think we need to call time here as there's a ball that came in from the bullpen, and they're going to have to sort that out. We know pitch clock violation here. I think one of the umpires came in, Silas Drayden, over at first base to call time, and the other umpires thought it was a pitch clock violation, but it was just a ball from the bullpen, and all is well. All right, 0-2, Ginther ahead. Can he get the out on Eckerle with two out and two men on? Here it comes. Just off the outside corner on that fastball. Really nice pitch from Ginther. He's got a big smile on his face as he's just laughing at how close that was and how he could be back in the dugout right now. Count 1-2 again with two out. Runners stay put. The 1-2 is a breaking ball chopped over to Martinez. He's got it, and he'll take it to the bag himself. The inning is over. One run comes home on a couple of hits and an error. The Express and the Huskies remain at a 1-1 score. Bottom of the fifth inning coming your way after this on your home for Express Baseball.
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9: 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Three-time Big 3 MVP ISO Joe Johnson and the reloaded Detroit Amps battle two-time Big 3 championship coach Steven Jackson's DMV trilogy, followed by Big 3's most intense rivalry. 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
0: Welcome back once again here to Carson Park. We head into the bottom of the fifth. 1-1 the score here between the Express and the Duluth Huskies. It is a night where we had a 48-minute weather delay and now a 1-1 game as the Express give up a run, an unearned run, in fact, in the top half of that fifth. Did the math, and pretty clearly that run would not have scored if not for that errant throw from Jake Busson. As that's popped up, that should get out of play. Put your hands out. And it lands just over the roof, I think. And the count is 0-1 here on Matt Mollick. Mollick, Busson, and Schumacher, 3, 4, and 5, due up for the Express in the bottom of the fifth. And it does look like the Express are going to be going to the bullpen, I think, in the sixth inning. It looks like, to me anyway, that Erspammer is getting pretty loose down there as Mollick flies the 0-1 foul on the left side out of play. Well, someone's having a good time down there. I mean, the beer batter has struck out twice tonight, so I suppose it's possible that... And it's a Friday night. I guess you don't have to work tomorrow either, so... Plenty of things conspiring for whoever that is behind the plate. Here's the 0-2. Curveball. That is strike three. Right in there on Mollick. And there's one away. And with one out, that'll bring Jake Busson to the plate with Jackson Schumacher next. Mollick now 1-for-3 on the evening. As Mollick a little bit confused on that pitch. Eau Claire, Hunter Ginther, three strikeouts but four walks tonight, so certainly not up to his normal standard. Last time he was on the mound, 11 strikeouts in his start. As that misses high into Busson, and the count is 1-0. But again, just looking, and you know, we have a different angle, or at least I have a different angle than I'm used to here, just kind of right behind home plate, not offset like we normally are for the video broadcast. The velocity is not much from Durantes. And so if Eau Claire can time it out right, you like their chances. An off-speed pitch, a Busson waited on. He just missed it. And it's 1-1 now here on Jake Busson. Busson has struck out swinging, and he's been hit by a pitch tonight. And a 1-1 ball game. And we thought we'd have a pitcher's duel. We just thought it'd be a little bit different with Terhar staying in the game. But Durantes has pitched well in his two innings of relief so far. That one misses outside. Now two balls and a strike. Terhar just went 41 pitches and did not come back out after the 48-minute rain delay. Beautiful sky, though, now here at Carson Park. Perfect night for baseball as it cools off. 2-1 is absolutely crushed. Left center field, keep going, ball, and that ball is going to one off the wall. Busson around first. He digs for second. He will get there easily with a stand-up double, and the Express have a man in scoring position with just one away. His second double of the season for Jake Busson. And the Express have a man in scoring position here for Jackson Schumacher and then Quentin Marsh. Well, they enjoyed something there about that double. I think people are going home with some free food of some kind. So that's exciting. All of a sudden I thought I missed something. Express... have Schumacher at the plate. Schumacher, two strikeouts tonight. That one up and in. And the count is 1-0. Schumacher, again, so far this season, coming into the night, batting 174 with runners in scoring position and four RBI. And the 1-0 to Schumacher is a swing and a miss. Got a pitch to hit, and he missed it. A little bit elevated, 86 miles an hour. Probably should have done a little more with it, should Schumacher. He's got Busson at second with good speed in a 1-1 ball game here in the bottom of the fifth. And one away, the 1-1 is a breaking ball. That's going to get away from Beresford. That's far enough for Busson to get into third base on the wild pitch. And Now a fly ball can get Eau Claire the one-run lead back. The dogs like it. They're supposed to be rooting for the Huskies, I think. But we got some Eau Claire dogs, I guess, here at Carson Park tonight. Infield is now in. The middle infield's kind of on the borderline of being in there. Back just a few steps than you normally would be with the infield in. Schumacher takes high 3-1. That's McIntyre at short. He's back probably two or three paces behind the baseline between second and third if there was one. And Walsh is about level with the

0: first and second base bag at second base. Here's a 3-1 to Schumacher. And that one is skied into right, should be deep enough. Bussin back to the bag. Catch made by Eskerly. That's a throw. It's way off the mark on the sack fly. So a sack fly for Schumacher, and the Express lead 2-1 here in the bottom of the fifth. And Schumacher will get an RBI out of it. And the wild pitch just hurting the Huskies there in Durantis. Eckerly's throw was up the third baseline, never going to trouble Bussin. Bussin got a good read, got back to the bag, tagged well. And now here's Quentin Marsh with two out, nobody on, and a 2-1 Express lead in the fifth. And a swing and a foul tip and a miss. And it's 0-1. And I think the Express will be headed to the bullpen in the sixth. There is some activity in the Duluth bullpen as well. Here's the 0-1 on the way to Marsh. An off-speed pitch falls in for a strike. In fact, Marsh, I believe, is slated to start Sunday afternoon for the Express as well. So he will get his chance on the mound, but just a very dominant figure at the plate. Just looks like he's going to do something with the ball every time he swings. 0-2 is in the dirt. Swing and a miss, however. It's a drop third strike. The throw to first is in time. And the K2-3 will end the inning. We are through five. The Express put up a run on a hit. And they take back a 2-1 lead. We'll come back with the sixth after this on your home for Express Baseball.
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0: Welcome back here to Carson Park. We head to the sixth inning, and a 2-1 lead for the Express as they have now put Hunter Ginther in line for the win after that run. As we have a new pitcher on the mound for the Express, and that's Mike Erspommer, who is a freshman at 212 pounds, a lefty at 6 foot, out of San Clemente, California, and Stanford University. And the lefty is a guy who another really highly touted recruit, ranked the number 21 outfielder in California, according to Perfect Game, coming out of the 2025 high school class. And a guy who had 20 career wins in his high school career as well. This past season for the Cardinal, he did appear quite a bit. 27 appearances, a 6.14 ERA, a 1-2 record. He did have a save in 29 and a third innings. He had a total of 38 strikeouts, 23 walks allowed in his time on the mound there, which is a pretty good strikeout-to-walk ratio, especially for that many innings for a freshman. And so Erspommer is now into the game, and he will face Hardcastle, Smith, and Reeder, the 4, 5, and 6 batters for the Huskies in this inning. And that one's fouled back by Hardcastle. And the count is 0-1. This has turned into just a gorgeous night here at Carson Park. There's activity in both bullpens here for the Express and the Huskies. We'll see how long they let Erspommer throw tonight. 0-1 is inside, almost hit the right-handed batting Hardcastle from the lefty. And the count's 1-1. Brent Godina out of UC Riverside is throwing for the

think. Nope. They're all shaking their heads saying no. So 3-1 here from Erspommer. There's a nice breaking ball. That was a strike. What didn't catch it there to Jackson Schumacher, but there was no way that home plate umpire Danny Roberts couldn't raise his hand, and he looked upset to raise his hand, but it was a really good pitch. And the count now full, 3-2. That breaking pitch looked really good from Erspommer. See if he goes back to that. Nobody out, 3-2 here in the sixth. 2-1 Express payoff. It is a breaking pitch, and that's low, and it's a walk. Hardcastle walks. Much to the chagrin of the two-legged and four-legged folks here tonight on Bark in the Park night. And with nobody out, it will be Jalen Smith, who has grounded out to first twice, which is something to say for a guy who's bats right-handed. He's kind of sprayed it over toward Martinez there at first. Hardcastle again, not a big threat to steal, and with a lefty and Erspommer on the mound, I doubt that he'll be going here. So this should be just Erspommer focusing on the batter in Smith, not trying to do too much, and just get outs with a 2-1 lead here for the Express. 1-0 from Erspommer. He has a breaking pitch in the dirt, and he has no idea to Schumacher where that is. Hardcastle, big turn. He's going to try to go to third. Here comes the throw. It's not in time. It is in time. He got him. He rings him up. He tried to get two bases. No dice. And Hardcastle's thrown out for the first out of the inning. Now, how you score that, I think it's just a straight-up caught stealing, but I think it'd be called a caught stealing and not a wild pitch because he was out on the play. That's what I'm going to say you call it. And even though he gained second base, he's thrown out trying to go to third. And Schumacher was having some trouble with it. That pitch, a swinging strike from Smith. And it's 2-1. Wow, what a throw. They had Hardcastle dead to rights. He was out by about 10 feet at least. Not sure what he was trying to do there in a 2-1 game, especially with nobody out. That pitch looked really good. Smith kind of half-heartedly offered at it. The bat head didn't really get out there, but I think that the attempt at kind of a swing kind of threw off our home plate umpire there, and he called it a ball. 3-1. Smith 0-2 in the game. Here's the 3-1 from Erspommer. Breaking pitch, wave and a miss. You sure it's not still super windy out there? Whoa. 3-2. Reagan Reeder next. Here comes the payoff once again from Erspommer. And a breaking pitch in the dirt, and he walks him. So two walks in this inning. Luckily for Erspommer, Hardcastle got greedy trying to go first to third on a wild pitch and got thrown out. So one out, man on at first, and Smith is not a threat to steal in any. I mean, does have two stolen bases, but he's not going with a lefty and Erspommer on the mound. And now Reagan Reeder at the plate. So a steady diet of right-handed batters now. After putting the lefty in Erspommer on the mound, just needs to throw some strikes here. That one well high, and it's 1-0. His command has not been great. I mean, he has gotten to 3-2 counts, but just has not been as in control as you'd like to see him. Malone looks like he's ready to go down in the bullpen for the Express. Here's the 1-0 from Erspommer. And the breaking ball in there for a strike on the corner. It's 1-1. That one at the right level gets the call. Hunter Ginther went 84 pitches, 4 hits, 1 run. It was unearned on 4 walks and 3 strikeouts. He's in line for the win if Eau Claire can maintain this lead the rest of the way. 1-1 to Erspommer. Or from Erspommer, rather. Fastball skied on the infield right toward the mound. It's Salazar. Now it will be Cody from short. He'll make the catch. Kind of in between the mound and second base on the infield grass with one hand above his cap. And the second out of the inning is retired. And recorded for Waylon Walsh, who has had a good game. He's walked and singled here tonight. Lacrosse leading 9-4 in Wisconsin Rapids. That one in the top of the seventh inning. As Erspommer sets and comes home with this breaking ball. Beautiful one on the outside corner for a strike. And it's 0-1.

0: In the other game of note, it is Minnesota up 7-1 in Rochester. That game has entered a delay as there is weather in Rochester, Minnesota right now. Now, that game has had enough innings to be a complete and finalized game. So we'll see if they're able to keep going. That one off the end of the bat, launched into right, playable for Polkowski. He'll move into his right, make the catch about letter high, and that is the final out of the inning. Two walks in the inning, but no runs come home, and we are through 5.5. Eau Claire leading 2-1 over the Huskies. We'll be back after this here on your home for Express Baseball.
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0: Back here at Carson Park to the bottom of the sixth inning. A 2-1 lead for the Express. Eau Claire will have the bottom of the lineup, Martinez, Salazar, and Cody. 7, 8, and 9 due up here for Eau Claire. And the new pitcher, because we have a third pitcher for the Huskies here tonight. And that man is Mr. 99, who has not pitched in this game, in the season rather, yet. Brent Godina. Brent Godina out of UC Riverside. 6'4", 240-pound sophomore from Lockford, California. And he will get set to take things away here for the Huskies. Bottom of the sixth. Eau Claire has out-hit the Huskies 6-4 this evening. Eau Claire has made one error. The one run that the Huskies have was unearned in that top of the fifth inning. And now Eau Claire going to try to maybe get a little bit of a lead going here. Durantes is done. Godina in. And Godina's first pitch is a strike on the inside corner to Martinez. Final line on Durantes, 3 innings, 4 hits, 1 run. It was earned on no walks and 4 strikeouts. He would be the man in line for the loss right now, would Durantes. As the 0-1 is in the dirt, low and away. And the count of ball and a strike. Great night at the ballpark. Good crowd on hand that hung around through that 48-minute rain delay as there's a Martinez swing and miss. That was you think about the swing that Martinez had to hit the home run compared to that swing right there. And two very different looks for Martinez. Let's see if he can figure out a way to stay with it and straighten one out. Maybe get a base hit here to start this inning for the Express. 1-2, a miss outside. 2 balls and 2 strikes. Eau Claire and Duluth, this has been a great rivalry since Eau Claire moved to, it was the North Division at the time back in 2014, and now in the Great Plains East Division as Martinez takes on the inside corner. First strike, 3. Looked like a pretty good pitch. He doesn't like the call, but looked like it had the corner from our angle. And there's one away. And Martinez trying to give Salazar a couple of pointers before he heads to the dugout, just kind of whispering in his ear as he walks over, and he's going to say tell the same thing to Sean Cody. You know, one of the things that I think is underrated is, and we talk about it a lot, at least on the video broadcast, and I've talked about it in the past here on the radio too, is that, you know, we think that it's a really positive thing, and it usually is because you've scored some runs as Salazar takes a strike on a fastball in the inside corner to the lefty out of Hope International, who is 0-for-1 in the game. But, you know, we think about it and we say, you know, hey, you knock a guy out. Let's say a guy gets to the 35 pitches in an inning mark in the first inning, which is, in theory, really good, right? Because now you're into the bullpen and you're going to make that team have to throw a lot and maybe throw guys that they didn't plan on throwing in that night, get ready early, and you can really kind of take advantage here. But I think the other side of that coin is that, you know, the coaches prepare a pretty detailed plan for the starter in terms of what pitches they throw, what to look for. And so sometimes it takes a little bit of adjustment to some of those relievers. And with Nick Terhart going out after that rain delay, you know, they've had to adjust to Manny Durantes and now here to Brancadina. And, you know, the arm angle is different. The pitch selection is different. How often they throw those pitches is different. And so you're not always ready to see that different arm this early in the game or as early as Eau Claire has seen it. 2-1 breaking pitch. That one looped behind second base. Playable for the shortstop McIntyre. He makes a catch, and there's two away here in the sixth. And, you know, maybe we're making too much of that, but now I see the details that the coaches put into the scouts on, you know, starters, and you wonder, you know, just how much, you know, I'm sure the players look at those, but I doubt they really get into the relievers because you just don't know who's coming in, and that's a little bit too much information. So you're almost, it's almost like cramming for a test, right? Before you have to go up there for your first at bat, you have to quick, hey, what does this guy throw? What is it looking at? And you saw Martinez trying to give them the crash course there on his way to the dugout. Now Cody swings through a pitch from Godina, and quickly it's 0-1. That one an 84 from Godina. 2-1 lead for the Express, bottom of the sixth. Here at Carson Park, an 0-1 count on Sean Cody, the nine-hitter, with two away and nobody on. He'll pop it up right side. That should end the inning. It's the second baseman, Walsh, into shallow right, makes the catch on the run in fair territory. And that inning is over. 1-2-3, go the Express in the sixth, but they lead it 2-1. The seventh inning comes your way after this on your home for Express Baseball.
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7: Ice Cube's Big Three is back. 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Three-time Big Three MVP ISO Joe Johnson and the reloaded Detroit Amps battle two-time Big Three championship coach Steven Jackson's DMV trilogy, followed by Big Three's most intense rivalry. Defending champions Miami 305 and Michael Beasley chasing his third straight MVP take on Dwight Howard, coach Nick Young, and the LA Riot. 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
0: We bring it back to Carson Park, top of the seventh inning, coming your way 2-1. The Express lead the Duluth Huskies. Happy to have you along with us. Pete Knudsen here tonight with you. Noah Schwartz over on the video broadcast doing the switch-up thing tonight. We'll see how it goes. I think Noah's having a fun time over there. I hope he's having a fun time over there. Maybe we'll do it one or two more times this year, but or he might just say once is enough, Pete. I'm good. Possibility as well, but it's been fun tonight to kind of switch things up a bit. Again, you're listening to Express Baseball here on Moose Country 106.7 FM, WATQ, Tech, Eau Claire, Chippewa Falls, Menominee, and iHeartRadio station. It's Mike Erspommer staying on the mound for the Express, delivering a strike into the right-hander batting Abe Alberg. 8-9-1 due up here against Erspommer in this inning. Erspommer walked two batters, but started to settle in there at the end of the inning. Looked much better as that inning went on. That one moves outside. And the count now, a ball and a strike to the number 8 batter, designated hitter, who has the only run scored for Duluth tonight. Does Allbirds. Breaking pitch. Going to just miss up and away. 2-1. Didn't miss by much. Allberg had a single into right in his first at bat and then walked. He'd reach second on a fielder's choice. He got to third on an error and then stole home on a double steal. And a 2-1 breaking ball. That one a strike from Erspommer. And the count 2-2. Erspommer continuing a long run of great pitchers from Stanford to make it here to Eau Claire and play in the Northwoods League. Is a 2-2 is another breaking pitch, and he fouls that one off. A lot of good action on that curveball. 77 miles an hour from the lefty. The guy who comes to mind, and you might remember him if you watched a number of years ago, is Ryan Speshock, and I might bring him up tonight just because there was a number of games against Duluth in particular. As a 2-2 is going to run high and tight on a fastball and brush Allberg back. Didn't miss by a ton, but Allberg was kind of up on the plate. The count now full. But Ryan Speshock, there was a number of games where he had some things to say for the Duluth dugout that got really heated kind of late in the season. 3-2 breaking pitch is low, and that'll be another walk. So Erspommer having some issues with his command here. It's not terrible by any means, but he's missing his spots just enough to allow Duluth to get some base runners here. And this is a 2-1 game, but each team has had a lot of chances. Duluth has stranded 6 runners through the first 6 innings. Eau Claire has stranded 7 and easily could be a higher score with some more timely hitting from either one of these teams. So kind of a base running mistake as there's a fastball for a strike into Max Beresford. Base running mistake in the last inning from Dax Hardcastle trying to stretch a wild pitch from first to third and got thrown out by a good margin at third base. Here's the 0-1, and that one misses away. There was a little feint over there from Allberg, and I wonder if that Erspommer kind of picked up on that out of the corner of his eye. That was not a good pitch from him up and away to the right-handed batting Beresford out of St. Thomas. This is a catcher who is just batting 147 on the season, and these are the guys that you got to attack the strike zone on as a pitcher for the Express in this case. There's a breaking ball for a strike, and it's 1-2. That curveball working really nicely here for Erspommer. He can throw it for a strike, and he might need to do it again here. Got a man on it first. Does the lefty. And he'll come home with it. The 1-2 is a curveball, but that one got away from him a bit outside. And count 2 balls and 2 strikes. So both teams probably ruining some chances tonight in this 2-1 game, but they played a lot of low-scoring games between the two of them so far this season. 2-2 is up high. That one's going to get away from Schumacher. He had to get out of his crouch. That'll be a wild pitch. And that will allow Allberg to get to second. And now you have a full count on the batter in Beresford. And the tying run, I mean, it's the seventh inning, so it's about time to start talking that way. The tying run in scoring position here for the Huskies. But as much as the Express have struggled with runners in scoring position, the Huskies have struggled probably a little more. 221 as a team, 195 with 2 outs. 3-2, needs a strike. It's a curveball, late swing down the line, foul on the first base side. And we'll do it again.
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0: For Beresford in particular, he comes into the game 0-15 with runners in scoring position. He has struggled in these situations. Now, a walk is just fine in this situation for him. He's trying to get another base runner on there. Let's see what he does. 3-2, payoff coming again from Erspommer. And it's a breaking pitch. It's in the dirt. It gets away as well from Schumacher, and it's a wild pitch. So Beresford will get to first on a walk. Into third goes Allberg. And, you know, Dale Varsho might have to go to the bullpen sooner rather than later.
11: Center fielder Anthony Cepeda.
0: So it's a walk issued to Beresford. Allberg gets to third on the wild pitch, and Jack Donahue is going to come out and chat with his reliever. And it wouldn't surprise me if Donahue just made the move, but I think they want to give him a little bit of a chance here. As Vic Cable will take the long walk down to the right field bullpen. Clouds still can see a number of them. The sun is pretty much set. The lights have taken over. This is, of course, the second day, or 2 days away from the longest day of the year, so still going to seem like there's a little sun left as they'll still see the sky here tonight. But there's nobody out runners at the corners, and now this is about limiting damage, I think, a little bit in your head. As much as you want to get out of this still in the lead, I think you have to think about how do we make sure this stays at a minimum a 2-2 game. It's 2-1 now, Express with the lead, top of the seventh, but a man at each corner, runners at the corners here. Holmberg at third, Beresford at first. Now, Beresford, again, not a bigger threat to steal, so not sure if they'll put the double steal on. They did in the fifth inning with him at first base, and he got there. There's a high fly ball to center. Varsho is over. He lost it. He lost it in the lights. Throw's got to come into second here, and everybody is safe. Varsho lost it in the lights. Molek was trying to back him up and was behind him. Varsho just totally lost that ball. Everybody's safe. That'll be a base hit for Cepeda. And it's now 2-2 here in the top of the seventh. Runners at first and second. It'll be an RBI for him as well. And Allberg is now home. Beresford to second, and that's going to be it. It won't go down as an error, but it is certainly a mental error there on Varsho. You can tell he's a little upset out in center field about it. And that'll bring Sam Malone into the game. Varsho, I think he kind of took his eye off the ball trying to line up for a throw. And when he did that, he lost it. I think he just lost it in the lights and he overran it. And so Sam Malone going to check in now here for the Express, the pitcher. And hey, guess what? On the radio, I get to take a break during a pitching change. How nice is that? All right, let's take a quick break. 2-2 our score here, top of the seventh. Back after this, here on your home for Express Baseball.
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0: Welcome back in here to Carson Park. We stay in the top of the seventh. Still nobody out. We'll run in for the Huskies as it's now a 2-2 ball game. And that will bring George McIntyre to the plate. Sam Malone, the new pitcher for the Express from Columbus, Mississippi, and the University of Montevallo. A 6'4", 185-pound righty. And the junior from Montevallo gets set here for his fifth appearance of the season. And I think they need to be on the right need to be on the right page on the signs. All that lead up to you coming out to throw, and then you didn't talk to Jackson Schumacher about what sign is what pitch. So they got to figure that out. His ERA is 7.20, five strikeouts, four walks, six hits allowed, and five innings pitched. Last time on the mound, he just pitched a third of an inning against La Crosse in that game we'd all like to forget, 25-7. On June 16th. And pitched really well the time before that. He threw three scoreless against Badlands in 12 batters faced. Walked two, didn't strike anybody out, but only allowed one hit. So Malone got to throw strikes here. Here's McIntyre at the plate. He is 0 for 2 in the game, and that pitch is just going to miss low and away. And the count's 1-0. 2-2 our score here in the seventh. So now everybody's up for grabs in terms of wins and losses at the moment as well. You've got Beresford at second, Cepeda at first. One run already in. Hard hit ball that is past the glove of Bussin. Down the third baseline, it's going to be runs. Beresford is home to score. Cepeda will be into third on a stand-up double for George McIntyre. He knocks in an RBI. It's 3-2. Duluth with the lead, and you can tell that the kind of wind is out of the sails here a little bit of the Express as Beresford came home to score. And they're not going to make the first out of the inning at home are the Huskies, so they hold up Cepeda at third. Now the infield comes in for Blake Eckerle, who is 0 for 3 in the game with two ground outs and a strikeout. Infield drawn in trying to cut off a run at home. 3-2 Huskies top of the seventh. Malone's pitch home is low and in to the left-handed batting Eckerle, and the count is 1-0. Erspommer, 32 pitches, one hit, two runs so far, four walks and no strikeouts. And he's still responsible for Cepeda on at third. Here's the 1-0. That is low. Did it hit him? Yeah, you could hear an extra clip in there. That clipped either his ankle or his shin on the way by, and it's a hit by pitch. And now the bases are loaded for the Huskies. And now an interesting decision for Dale Varsho. It's the seventh inning. And they're going to send the middle infielders back to try to turn two. And they're okay conceding a run. So I guess they feel good enough about the lineup for three more innings to try to get two and trade a run for it up the middle. The corners are in. Bussin is playing a couple steps behind the line at third. And that pitch is going to whistle past Schumacher. They cannot advance. It got to the backstop so quickly that it will just be a ball in the score sheet, and it's 1-0. Oh, this has been a really rough inning for the Express. It's only been two runs, so I say only. I mean, the bases are loaded, nobody out, so the Huskies are thinking about a big crooked number in this inning. But, I mean, Eau Claire, if they figure out a way to wiggle out of this, could potentially feel pretty good about themselves moving forward. But, man, they need something to go their way. At this point, you've got Cepeda at third, McIntyre at second, Eckerle at first, still nobody out. Hardcastle at the plate. He took a ball to start. He takes another high pitch for a ball. And the count's 2-0, and Malone's got to find a strike. For as good as this pitching staff has been for the Express this season, they do have some arms in the bullpen that have struggled to throw strikes. And that is kind of rearing its head here. Here's a 2-0. There's a strike down the middle, 2-1. And if you're the Huskies, you're always taking. Just waiting until you saw your first pitch for a strike. It hasn't happened much, but Eau Claire has offered up more free passes than they have earned tonight. And when that's happened, Eau Claire's 1-3, as you might imagine. 2-1 from Malone, popped up out of play. Strikeout or a pop out on the infield is best case right now. A grounder to Bussin or to Martinez isn't bad either, because you got a chance at either a 5-2-3 or a 3-2-3 double play. Base is still juice. 2-2 count. Nobody out. It's Hardcastle, the big bopper at the plate here for the Huskies. 2-2. Chop foul on the third base side, and we'll go again. Down by 2.5 games to lacrosse. Coming into the night with 11 games, including tonight, left. There is not a lot of room for error for the Express. They got to win. You imagine, of those 11 games, you could probably win 8 of them, maybe more than that, to have a shot of winning the first half. 2-2 breaking ball. That one just misses the outside corner. Whoa. That's about as close as it gets on a slider that did not clip the corner, according to our home plate umpire, Danny Roberts. Space is still loaded. 3-2. Nobody out here in the seventh. 3-2 Huskies. Here it comes. Hit hard but foul down the third baseline. Watch out. And hit something down that line, out of play, bounced around. How about our third base camera operator? Didn't leave the perch to go get that souvenir right next to him? Dedication to his craft. 3-2 with nobody out, bases loaded again. Malone needs an out. Here's a 3-2. Breaking ball misses, low and away. It's a walk. That'll bring home a run. RBI for Hardcastle. Cepeda scores. So now you can close the book on Erzbommer. McIntyre to third, Eckerle to second. So Erzbommer officially gives up three runs. They're all earned on a hit. Four walks, no strikeouts. And now Malone back to the same thing. And Jalen Smith. I mean, Jalen Smith could give the Express, or give the Huskies, rather, a massive lead here with one swing of the bat. It is 4-2. As that breaking pitch catches the outside corner. That was the one that should have rung up Hardcastle in a bat ago. And it's 0-1. Smith 0-2 in the game with a walk. The 0-1 from Malone. That one catches the outside corner. It's 0-2. Jackson Niederwerder is the man warming up for the Express down in the bullpen. As he gets loose, if Malone has issues here. Nobody out, still bases loaded, 0-2. Got to get an out on Smith. Here it comes. Swing and a miss. Chases one out of the zone on a fastball, and that is exactly what the doctor ordered. So three runs in the inning. It's 4-2 Huskies. And you've got Reagan Reeder coming to the plate. Now, the way, look back at the inning. Walk, walk, single, double, hit by pitch, walk, strikeout. And is not a recipe for success by any means. Three walks and a hit by pitch in the inning is what will hurt you the most. Now let's see if Malone can get a ground ball double play here. Reeder takes a strike, a breaking ball at the high part of the zone. But when you're 6'6", that one's going to get called a strike. And it's 0-1. Infield is turned two once already. It was back in the first inning, a 5-4-3 double play on a George McIntyre ground ball. Corners are likely to come home with it here. The middle infielders are trying to turn two up the middle. The 0-1 is a breaking pitch low into Reeder and away, and it's 1-1. Malone's gotten kind of, say he's fallen in love with the breaking ball, but I think it's probably been his best pitch here, so he's throwing it quite a bit. See if he goes back to the fastball. 4-2 lead here for the Huskies in this top of the seventh as they put up three runs already looking for more. The 1-1 is fouled back, straight back on a fastball. And it's a ball and two strikes. Reeder is the eighth batter in the inning. Waylon Walsh to follow, barring a double play here. 4-2 lead for the Huskies. Eau Claire trying to keep it close, moving into the latter stages. Fans making some noise here with a 1-2 count. With one away, Malone comes home. Breaking pitch, outside corner, strike three, rings him up. Reeder has words for Danny Roberts on his way back to the dugout. And it's a backwards K, and there's two away. That'll bring Waylon Walsh to the plate with two out. The base is still loaded, so the infield can go to normal depth now. Waylon Walsh, 1-2. A walk, a single, and a flyout tonight. And let's see if Eau Claire can keep this a 4-2 game. I think you'd feel okay about the way this inning went if you can keep it to just three runs here for the Huskies. First pitch in is a swing and a foul tip miss from Walsh, and the count's 0-1. Eau Claire in the bottom of the seventh has the top of the lineup due up. Polkowski, Varsho, and Mollick. One coming from Malone. That is just low. It definitely had the corner. You can have a real, I mean, where we sit here for radio, I mean, perfect view of the plate, and that was definitely on the plate, just a touch low. And the count, a ball and a strike here on Walsh on a Santa Clara. Malone's not missing by much when he does miss. Here's the 1-1. That one did miss by a bit in the dirt, 1-2. Or pardon me, 2-1 rather. Both teams with six hits. The Express with an error tonight. And a 4-2 Husky lead. Malone needs to get back ahead in the count. Big pitch here on 2-1. Bases juiced. 2-1 is chopped to the right side. Salazar has to wait back on it. Grabs and throws in time to get Walsh, and the inning is over. Nine batters come to the plate, but only three runs for the Huskies. They take a 4-2 lead to the bottom of the seventh, which will have four.

0: you when we come back here on your home for Express Baseball.
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0: Hey, welcome back here to Carson Park as we go to the bottom of the seventh inning and a struggle in that top of the seventh to keep Duluth off the board. They put 3 runs across. They do strand the bases loaded, though. Probably could have had a lot more. They still had the bases loaded with nobody out after scoring those first three runs. But Sam Malone ends up with a strikeout, and a ground out to end the inning for the Express on the mound. And he actually ends up giving up none of the runs officially, even though he was on the mound when a couple of them scored. And now Eau Claire chasing two here in the bottom of the seventh. And it's Cade Palkowski at the top of the lineup to face Brent Godina, who came in the last inning and sat the Express up and down 1-2-3, and he delivers a strike to start out this inning. 4-2, Huskies leading. And Palkowski at the plate has had a great night. He's 2-for-2, also has a walk, so he's reached every time tonight. 0-1, got a piece, fouls it back. It's 0-2. He extends his on-base streak to 6 games with what he's done already in this game. Varsho next, trying to redeem himself after losing that ball in the lights earlier in the seventh inning. And then it'll be Matt Mollick. 1-2-3 due up here for the Express in the seventh, down by 2 to Duluth. 0-2 is grounded foul. Past Jack Donahue, coaching third tonight for the Express. Count remains 0-2. Like we said, Durantis and Godina, in comparison to Terhar, the starter for the Huskies tonight, they are not throwing hard. They are just throwing good pitches that Eau Claire has not been able to square up much as of yet. 0-2 is fouled back. Got a piece of it, did Palkowski, to stay alive. And the count remains 0-2. Eau Claire was leading going into the seventh inning when they've been leading after six this season. They're 8-1, but they are now trailing 4-2. And when trailing after seven, if they can't get 2 runs here, they are 1-8 on the season. So this gives you a little bit of a sense of that as there's a breaking ball that swung on and missed by Cade Palkowski, and he's down on strikes. And four batters face now for Godina. Strikeout and two pretty weak pop-ups on the infield and another strikeout. So he's pitched well here to start for the Huskies. And now C.J. Varsho is going to try to get something started for the Express in this bottom of the seventh. But somebody's got to step up here offensively. I think Eau Claire and really Duluth, to be honest with you, even though they scored 4 runs. Just looking for that one guy to really kind of start things with maybe an extra base hit. That one's a strike at the knees. Beresford had to move that glove a lot. Varsho down 0-1 in the count. Pierce Anderson back in warming again here for the Huskies, as that will miss the outside corner, and the count's 1-1. Varsho plays his college ball at Winona, played at Altoona here locally, and he's been coming to this ballpark, again, since he was an infant with his dad, Dale. 1-1 is popped up out of play, and it's 1-2. I mentioned the story on the video broadcast earlier this year, but my first year here, Dale said, "You want to make a little extra money and do some PA here at the park?" I said, "Sure, what for?" And he said, "CJ's got like a 10 and under game or something like that to play in, and we're playing here at Carson Park." I was like, "That's cool." And now he's playing for the Express as the 1-2 foul off. And so, you know, the things that make you feel old, and those just continue happening. And every time I see CJ in an Express uniform, I contemplate the meaning of life. 1-2 with one away. And a fastball runs on the inside corner for strike three, and Varsho takes it looking, and there's two away. And Gadina pitching pretty well here. And Duluth has kind of put together a bullpen game, and Eau Claire has not really been able to respond. They got only one run off the bullpen. They got a run off of Terhar with that Martinez home run back in the second. And then the run in the fifth that they kind of manufactured late in that inning. As here is Matt Mollick with a 1-for-3 night. And he'll take inside corner. Okay. And it's 0-1. I'm also used to not airing my feelings about pitches on the video broadcast as well. So I'll just say that and leave that pitch there. Here's an 0-1 to Mollick. And he'll kind of muscle this one towards center, and that ball's going to get down in between McIntyre and Cepeda. Kind of a bloop hit. McIntyre didn't take a great route on that. I still don't think he had a chance at it. Cepeda, I don't think he ran as hard. One, because he didn't want to crash into McIntyre, and two, because I think he thought McIntyre had a shot at it. And it kind of bloops in between them. So a bloop hit for Mollick. I'll tell you what. What's the old saying? Bloop and a blast? Well, they got the blast man at the plate here in Jake Bussin. And if he gets one to hit, that ball could go away. Remember, he rocketed a double into left center field in his last at bat. And he might be starting to turn things around just a touch. Let's see. First pitch is a breaking ball up high, and the count's 1-0. That double was against Durantes, so this is the first time that Gadina has faced him. 4-2 Duluth, two out, bottom of the seventh. Eau Claire with a man on at first and Mollick. No real need for Mollick to take off to second here. 1-0 to Bussin off the end of the bat, chopped down the third base line. That's going to be a base hit. He didn't get much of it, but he got enough to get that into kind of no man's land between Hardcastle at third and Gadina off the mound. And a swinging base hit for Jake Bussin. Almost a swinging bunt of sorts. And you'll take it any way you can get it, I suppose, as here's Jackson Schumacher. And this would be the time for Schumacher. Schumacher had an RBI sack fly in his last plate appearance, and now there's going to be time called, and the Huskies are going to send their pitching coach out. And Drew Kahn to chat a little bit with their reliever in Gadina, and maybe give a little bit more time for Anderson to get loose down in the bullpen. Again, Eau Claire chasing La Crosse, who is 2.5 games ahead of the Express coming into the night. They are now in a delay with Wisconsin Rapids. 9-4 was the score there when they went to the delay. One of the weird things about the Northwoods League website is when they go to a delay, you can't see what inning they were in when they went to the delay, which is seems like an oversight. But there it is. Minnesota leading 7-1 over Rochester. Rochester just a half game back of La Crosse coming into the night. But Minnesota up big. They had enough innings in there for a official game. They did as well in Wisconsin Rapids, but matter of whether those teams will get going again. Both those fields in Rapids and in Rochester are natural grass and dirt. No artificial turf there, so they got to wait for the rains to move through. First pitch in here to Schumacher after the meeting on the mound is a ball outside, 1-0. Here to the Express catcher tonight. Schumacher with one home run on the season and a double. He has an 804 OPS. He has a man in scoring position, down 4-2 in the bottom of the seventh, here with two out. And the next pitch in is outside as well. It's 2-0. Good take there from Schumacher. Schumacher again. This is the third time he's been at the plate tonight with runners in scoring position. I've said it copious numbers of times, it feels like. Again, 174 with runners in scoring position on the season coming into the night. Here's a 2-0, and that's outside, 3-0. And all of a sudden, Gadina can't find the plate. And you've got the newcomer in Quinton Marsh, who hit a no-doubt double into left center back in the third. So see if it's going to be the hero. Who can be the hero here in the seventh inning? This will be probably a red light for Schumacher. The 3-0 is low, and he walks him. Fastball low, so Mollick to third, Buss into second, Schumacher to first, bases juiced for Quentin Marsh, and now a question of whether they make the move, and Marcus Pointer is on his way out to the mound. So we will get a pitching change here for the Huskies with the bases loaded, trying to get the final out of the seventh on Quentin Marsh. Bases loaded for the Express. Base hit could tie it when we come back. 4-2 our score here in the bottom of the seventh. We're back after this on your home for Express Baseball.
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0: Welcome back to the ballpark. We are in the bottom of the seventh in a high leverage situation here between Duluth and Eau Claire. The score 4-2. Duluth with the lead. They put up three runs in that top of the seventh inning, and now Eau Claire is trying to answer back after having the lead 2-1 entering this inning. And now the bases are loaded for Quentin Marsh for the Express, but the new pitcher for the Huskies is Pierce Anderson, 6'2", 265-pound righty from Grandview University. He's from Johnson, Iowa. He has seven games on the mound for the Huskies already, a 2-2 record, three saves, eight innings, 17 strikeouts and nine walks, and a 7.88 ERA. He has had an adventurous start to his Northwoods League season, as that is a strike on the low outside corner. That is a pitcher's pitch to the left-handed batting Marsh, and the count is 1-0. It's like every other appearance, it's either a great appearance and a save or a blown save, and he's given up a few runs in just an inning. So let's see what kind of a night it is here for Anderson, as the 1-0 into Marsh is a wave and a miss. Just chasing one a little bit, and behind that velocity at 94 miles an hour. Now you know why Marcus Pointer put him in the game. Can Marsh catch up to that velocity? Because he was behind that pitch. And I'd imagine he's going right back to the fastball here with the bases loaded. Mollick at third, Bussin at second, Schumacher at first. Two out, 0-2 count. And that's up and away, and it's 1-2 as Mollick tried to get in his head a little bit. He tried kind of running down the third base line a bit, I think, to try to distract Anderson. And it seemed to work all right. Let's see if he does that again. 1-2, a two away. Here it comes. That is on the inside corner. That's strike three. Yeah, that's not a ball by any means, and that is the end of the inning. Three men left. Bases stranded. Bases loaded stranded for the Express in the seventh. 4-2. Huskies lead it. We'll come back after this on your home for Express Baseball.
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0: And welcome back here to Carson Park. We go to the top of the eighth inning between the Express and the Huskies. It's Duluth leading 4-2 on Eau Claire here in Eau Claire, Wisconsin. Happy to have you along with us on Moose Country tonight. Again, we had a 48-minute weather delay tonight. That has us a little bit behind schedule, but we're happy you hung around with us tonight here on Moose Country 106.7. And again, switch it up tonight. Again, Noah Schwartz over on our video stream. He'll be back on the radio tomorrow night to bring you all the action here on Moose Country. And special thanks to him on Flow Sports and on our video stream tonight for making that happen over there. First pitch, a swinging strike for Abe Ahlberg as Sam Malone stays on the mound for the Express in this eighth inning. Ahlberg, Beresford, and Cepeda. 8-9-1 due up. They were the guys due up in the last inning, the three-run inning, that has this Husky team ahead by 4-2. Eau Claire was leading 2-1 going into the last inning, and then a walk, a single, a double, a hit-by-pitch, a walk resulted in three runs. Luckily for the Express, Sam Malone settled in, and that one, is that a hit-by-pitch or a foul ball? They're saying that clipped him. Did he swing? I think they want to appeal the swing here to the Express on that 1-1. I don't think he went, but I would at least appeal it if I'm Jackson Schumacher. And I don't think there was an appeal. So it's just a straight-up hit-by-pitch. Okay. Ahlberg will take first. And that will immediately get Jackson Niederwerter going down in the bullpen again for the Express. As the Express are hoping that Malone does not run into any more issues here. Beresford now at the plate. He walked and scored in that seventh inning. And he'll try to bunt this one. He bunts it foul. Got a piece of it, and it went off. It might have clipped off our home plate umpire on the way through, Danny Roberts. And count 0-1. So Duluth trying to play a little small ball. Not a bad idea on a night where we got rain. And they're already squaring to bunt here is Beresford. And Malone will deliver. That's hit hard. Malone going to take it all the way. That's the old 1-U play over at first base. As Ahlberg will get to second. It is a sack hit. And a 1-U. One gone for Beresford as he bunts out. And now Anthony Cepeda will take to the plate. Now Cepeda and McIntyre each with a chance to get another insurance run across for the Huskies. Up 4-2 here in the eighth. Like I said, Duluth has had their more downs than ups to start this season, but you know they're known for being, at least the last few years, for being a second-half team. They're a squad that has won the second half the last two seasons and played lacrosse in the playoffs in both of those. And in 2024, it was lacrosse who got the better of Duluth in that opening series. And then in 2025, Duluth last year sweeping lacrosse on their way to the championship game before losing to the Rockers. The year before that, lacrosse swept Duluth as there's a check swing on the 0-1. He definitely went around. And there's an 0-2 count here on Cepeda. And the year before that, lacrosse sweeping Duluth, and then they got all the way to Kalamazoo before losing in the championship game. And if you don't know about the 2024 championship game, it's probably worth looking up. I don't know if there's a replay sitting somewhere online. It would take you a long time to get through it, as the 0-2 is up and away. And I say that because there was no fewer than, I think, three or four rain delays that night. Kalamazoo won the championship at, like, 3 in the morning. It was something redonkulous. But they kind of had to get the games in because players were needing to get back to school, and they'd already, I think, had a day off for rain as well. Malone comes home with this on the 1-2. That's a little bit low, 2-2. And with one out and a man on at second, Huskies leading 4-2 here in the top of the eighth. And Cepeda trying to figure out a way to get home this insurance run to make it 5-2. 2-2 from Malone. A long look to second. He comes home with it. Swing and a miss. Blew it past him. And there's two away.
13: Shortstop, George McIntyre.
0: Strikeout swinging there for Cepeda. And now McIntyre will dig in with a man on at second in Allmburg. McIntyre with an RBI double in his last at-bat. That was the first batter that Malone faced when he came in out of the bullpen, and he'll deliver a strike on the outside corner. McIntyre with a ground ball double play. He's had a crazy night. Ground ball double play. He's walked, popped up on the infield, and has an RBI double. And that double into center, one that was really a catalyst, kind of got things going. As the 0-1 misses outside. That was right after Cepeda had flown to center, and C.J. Varsho had lost it in the lights. They've got him played to pull. Varsho is shaded pretty clearly toward left field right now. In fact, the whole infield is playing a bit of a shift right now with Salazar playing right behind the bag at second. 1-1 to McIntyre is fouled back. And it's now 1-2. So Malone trying to sneak out of the inning and get the Express bats back up there. We'll see if they keep Pierce Anderson in. It'll be Martinez, Salazar, and Cody, 8-9-1, due up in the bottom of the eighth inning for Eau Claire. 4-2 Duluth here in the top of the eighth inning. 10 seconds left on the pitch clock for Malone as he sets at the belt, and he'll come home with it. Breaking pitch fouled off. And boy, does Allberg want to go to third, man. He got halfway to third, and Malone just looked him back. He didn't even step off. And part of that's because nobody was covering at second base. If somebody had been, I think he could have very easily, if nothing else, gotten Allberg into a pickle situation. Now, part of that might be because they want McIntyre to, well, you wouldn't want him to lead off the next inning with him at second. But he's just getting really aggressive at second base. So we'll see. See what happens here. 1-2 count with two away. 4-2 Duluth, top of the eighth. And that one, outside corner fastball, caught him looking. And McIntyre down on strikes at 91 miles an hour. One man left after a hit by pitch. No runs for the Huskies. They lead it, though, 4-2. Bottom of the eighth coming up right after this on your home for Express Baseball.
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0: Welcome back here to Carson Park. Bottom of the eighth coming your way. It's the bottom of the lineup. Due up down 4-2 to Duluth here tonight. Eau Claire trying to stay above 500 with the win, go to 13-11, but they are up against it with two innings left. And a very good Pierce Anderson on the mound.

0: struck out a total of 12 times. As Anderson sets, 1-1, breaking pitch stayed high. And of those 12 strikeouts, 7 of them have been of the looking variety. And I can hear my dad yelling at our Little League team about that, about not watching strike three go by on those as well, as that misses outside 3-1. So those are even, you know, golden opportunities, but also ones where you're taking what are probably good pitches to hit and not doing anything with them in high leverage situations, which has kind of happened tonight. 3-1 here to Martinez with nobody on and nobody out. The 3-1 from Anderson is a pitch to hit. Martinez was looking for home run number 2 of the night, and he waved through it, and the count now is full. Nobody throwing for either team right now. So you imagine that it'll be Malone again in the ninth, I would think, with nobody warming up for the Express. 3-2 to Martinez. And that one is in. I mean, that's right down the middle. Martinez said something to the home plate umpire, Danny Roberts, on the way back, but that might have been the best pitch to hit of all of them in that at-bat. And Martinez is down on strikes. That is the second time tonight he's struck out looking, and now, I mean, I don't want to belabor the point, but, I mean, 13 strikeouts and 8 of them have been looking for the Express. That is one where maybe you're just not seeing the ball well. I'm not sure what it is, but I think Eau Claire's been trying to get base runners, and it's not worked out tonight as Salazar fouls that one off. On the first pitch from Anderson, who loses his lid. He's got the long, flowing locks that are making it hard for him to keep that hat on. The gray paneling in the front, the Duluth Husky logo, and then the navy blue brim and back paneling as well. Here's the 0-1 to Salazar. He's right up on the plate, and he'll foul that one right back up toward us. Had a chance. It's right between me and Noah, man. Split the difference. I'm just protecting the laptop. Other than that, I don't really care what happens. I get a weird feeling like the Express aren't going to replace my laptop if it gets hit. Could be wrong. 0-2 to Salazar. That is right on the outside corner for strike three. He paints the black. He comes back with a fastball right on the outside corner. That is a beautiful pitch. And now it's starting to get a little frustrating. 9 of the 14 strikeouts that the Huskies have recorded tonight have been where the Express have kept the bat on the shoulder. And that is just a killer. Eau Claire's out hit Duluth tonight, too, 8-6. But, you know, Duluth has just earned more walks, more free passes, had more base runners tonight, at least in those situations where they could get those runs. And that 3 spot in the 7th is what's really killing them right now, as that pitch misses 1-0. Here on Sean Cody. Cody with nobody on. And 2 out here in the 8th. 4-2. Huskies lead it. Cody trying to start a 2-out rally. And he'll take a strike. Now, Cody gets on. I mean, Pelkowski's not a terrible guy to have at the plate. Pelkowski certainly, with the left-handed swing, doesn't have a home run this season, but I wouldn't put it past him to hit one out on the short porch here at Carson Park. So kind of like the idea of Cody getting on to get Pelkowski a chance to put some power into one. There's a 1-1, a off-speed pitch that kind of slipped out of Anderson's hand and stays up high. 2-1. 2 out here in the bottom of the 8th. And a 4-2 Husky lead. 2-1 count on Sean Cody. And he waves it one out of the zone, chases one that would have been ball 3. It's now 2-2. Since giving up those 3 runs, Eau Claire has not put up much. Had a good chance in the last inning, couldn't get anybody home, and now nothing going in this inning. 2-2 to Cody. That's right down the middle again. My goodness. 3 strikeouts. He strikes out the side, and they're all with the Express, keeping their bat on the shoulder. We are through 8. 4-2 Huskies. 9th inning after this here on your home for Express Baseball.
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7: Welcome back here to Carson Park. To the top of the ninth we go. It is Sam Malone back out for the Express, trying to find a way to keep his team within two going into the bottom of the ninth inning. It is the heart of the lineup, though, for the Huskies against Malone here in the ninth. 4-2, Huskies lead it. And it is Blake Eckerle who will hit one hard over to first. It's Martinez who scoops it up. He'll take it to the bag himself. And an unassisted put out to start off this ninth inning. First pitch swinging for DeLue. As we mentioned, the Express will welcome in Wilmer tomorrow. Jaden Koyashevich is the man who is slated to start for the Express. We did not get an update, I think, before today on who the Wilmer starter is tomorrow, and that has still not been updated, much to my chagrin, since it's a rule, but whatever. Here's the fastball low. See, now all of you listening kind of know, like, you know, the frustrations I have at night as I try to prepare for games. Why is that pitcher not in? Interesting. Loggers are going to be hosting Waterloo tomorrow. And it's a pitch from Malone, a strike, 1-1 now on Dax Hardcastle. Hardcastle with an RBI walk in his last plate appearances. Two walks tonight for him and a single. And Duluth is going to take the drive up to Thunder Bay after tonight and take on the Border Cats. As that one is crushed but foul. Way out ahead of it there was Hardcastle. That would have been his second home run of the season. You can tell why they want Hardcastle to be, you know, like the Ethan Surowiec of this team. That dude, when he connects with one, that ball's going a long way. Got the snarl at the plate as he digs in. Out of Mississippi State. The 1-2. That's a breaking pitch. Foul tip, and he couldn't squeeze it there, could Schumacher. So just a foul. And we'll go again. Then Jalen Smith. Eau Claire had everything clicking. They got that outfield assist on Hardcastle in the second inning. The Martinez home run up 1-0. Then the rains came. And after that, still had Ginther on the mound. You're feeling pretty good. Even though he gave up a run in the fifth, it was unearned. They scored a run in the bottom of the fifth. All right, 2-1. It's not the best lead, but you thought you could do something with it. But Eau Claire's offense has kind of gone silent since then, and that three spot for the Huskies in the seventh is the difference, as that breaking pitch just misses high. Definitely had the plate. They're going to say it was high, though, into him, and it's 2-2. Call it a hitter-friendly strike zone tonight for the most part from Danny Roberts. But then again, like we said, we've seen a lot of strike three called when the Express have been at the plate. And again, I think most of those have been pretty well justified, as that's fouled off on a breaking ball, and the count's 2-2. And, you know, if Eau Claire doesn't come back in this game, and if there's another one or two strikeout lookings in that ninth inning, I'd imagine Dale Varsho's speech to the team after the game is not going to be one that we could air on these airwaves, as that's high, 3-2. Now, Dale never yells. Dale, yeah, we're out of the halo. As we're past 10 o'clock here, it is 10 o'clock. Moose Country 106.7 FM, WATQ, Chautauqua Eau Claire, Chippewa Falls, Menominee, and iHeartRadio station. 3-2 from Malone, one out, nobody on. Here it comes. That's in there, strike three. Yeah, you're not walking that time, Mr. Hardcastle. And there's two away. He tried to flip the bat to the dugout in probably the worst acting job of the night. You get the Razzie for that one as he heads to the dugout, and there's two away. Jalen Smith now stands in. I can't get salty on the TV broadcast, so this is a lot of fun, let me tell you, folks. I know Dan Price is probably back home in the studio listening and enjoying himself as that misses low and away. You know, Dan and I have an old joke. You know, there was a game back in 2016. I talk about it a lot. It was the one that Eau Claire won to clinch the first half on the final night of the first half of the season in La Crosse, a game that got a delay in the middle of it because of torrential rains and tornadoes in the La Crosse area. It was a 3-3 game, and we had to suspend it in the seventh. And we had to wait because the winner of that game, if we won, Eau Claire won the first half. If we lost, I think St. Cloud won the first half that season in the North Division. As the 2-0 is waved on and missed, 2-1. And we always joked. They said it was so late that night where I said, hey, I'm going to have to start looking up Aussie Rules football scores. And I think it's a funny joke because we're getting late tonight, but I'm not looking them up tonight because we just beat them 2-0 in the World Cup. So nothing Australia tonight on the airwaves. 2-1 breaking pitch, and Smith fouls it off. 2-2. As much as I like the ruse, as much as I like the Aussies, no Aussie stuff tonight. 4-2 lead here for the Huskies, top of the ninth. 2-2 count, and two away and nobody on. Here comes that one, line and caught by Martinez at first. A little looping liner. He leaves his feet about a foot in the air, makes the catch, times it perfectly, inning over. Eau Claire is chasing two, and we come back bottom of the ninth after this on your home for Express Baseball.
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7: Welcome back here to Carson Park. They're showing it's not a half moon. I can tell you which kind of moon it is on the TV broadcast. But regardless, let's see if the Express can make the Huskies howl at the moon tonight and walk this thing off. 4-2 lead for Duluth, bottom of the ninth inning. And it will be the top of the lineup here for the Express. Cade Polkowski, C.J. Varshow, Matthew Mollick, the due up batters here for the Express in the ninth. Down 4-2. They gave up three runs in the seventh. That's the difference. Hard hit ball. That's a fair ball down the third baseline. Trickling into the corner. Polkowski will easily get into second with a stand-up double, and that will bring the tying run to the plate here in the ninth. First pitch swinging down the line for Polkowski. It is his second double of the season. And Eau Claire has a man in scoring position, and now they got to just keep the train moving here. More and more base runners. That's what you got to keep your mind in, you're thinking about. Varsho's had a struggle at the plate tonight. He's 0-4. That's a pretty odd night for him. He is on a 15-game on-base streak, so that's in jeopardy. But he's just trying to figure out how to keep this going and not record an out. It's Anderson on the mound. First pitch is high, and it's 1-0. It is a waxing crescent for those who care at home. It was still on my mind. I had to make sure I knew what it was. 4-2 lead here for the Huskies. Bottom of the ninth. All right, no more moon talk. As there's a disengagement for Anderson. He steps off to reset the pitch clock, not liking the signs he saw from Max Beresford. Varsho trying to figure out a way to get on base here. 1-0 count with nobody out, man at second. Down 4-2, bottom of the ninth. Here's the 1-0. That's up and away, 2-0. And a walk would get the tying run on, bring the winning run to the plate. And then you have guys like Mollick, Buss, and Marsh, or Schumacher, and then Marsh do up behind him. There is activity down in the pen. The man warming has his sweatshirt on, so I can't tell you who it is. But we'll find out here shortly if he starts getting loose. 2-0, and Varsho will miss up and away, and it's 3-0. Didn't miss by much, but Anderson struggling a bit here to start this inning after that hard hit ball down the third baseline from Polkowski. Hardcastle with a lefty, and Polkowski was just playing off the bag. And that one easily sneaking past him. 3-0, this will be red light time for Varsho, you'd imagine. And he took up high, and he walked. And the Express had the tying run on. And the winning run at the plate. And now a really interesting situation. And I would argue, if Matt Mollick feels good about bunting, the only reason I'd be bunting here is because the grass is super wet. It's cold. It's one of those nights where it feels like a bunt could potentially lead to some crazy fielding here from Duluth. However, he's got a great bat, and he is swinging away, and he takes an off-speed pitch on the outside corner for strike one. I mean, it looked like a curve the way it kind of dropped, but it didn't have a lot of, you know, kind of side-to-side movement. Maybe it's a changeup, 75 miles an hour. Regardless, it's 0-1 here on Mollick. Bat's still on the shoulder, and he waves and misses at a high heater that was up and in, probably ball one. But now it's 0-2, and that's where the not bunting kind of comes back to burn you a little bit in the case with Mollick. Now you just got to hope you don't ground into a double play here. You've got Polkowski at second, Varsho at first, nobody out, bottom of the ninth, 4-2 Huskies. The 0-2 is waved on and missed. Boy, just blew it right past him. And Mollick unable to catch up on it. And he is down on strikes for the first out of the ninth. The Huskies, as I said, do have some activity down in the bullpen. Jude Sundquist, is the man up and warming. Here is Jake Bussin. Base hits in his last two at-bats. One was kind of like a swinging bunt off the end of the bat that just trickled down the third base line. The other, a really hard hit double into left center field. First pitch is up and oh no, it's on the outside corner for a strike. Holy cow. That was a ball to C.J. Varsho. It's a strike to Jake Bussin. And that is a rough one to go against you if you're Jake Bussin. Now he's got to find a pitch to hit. Will he get one? 0-1 with one away. Can he put a charge into one? Breaking ball, and he couldn't hold up the swing. He went around. Yeah, they appeal, and it was pretty clear he did. Silas Straden confirms it. It's 0-2. A few barks from the Express dugout, but it looked like the right call. And Bussin now has got to be a good two-strike hitter. Hard to do because he's wanting to end the game with one swing, but now just needs to figure out a way to put it in play and not ground into a double play. 0-2 with one away. Breaking pitch up high, and the count runs to 1-2. Sundquist looks like he's pretty much ready to go here for the Huskies if there's any more trouble for Pierce Anderson. One away, bottom of the ninth. It's Polkowski at second, Varsho at first, and a 4-2 Husky lead. The 1-2 to Bussin. Here it is. High, two balls and two strikes. And Bussin works the count to 2-2. The fans, 1,033 of them, trying to make as much noise as they can, trying to make it as hard for Duluth as they can. It's a cold night. It's a rainy night. They're not all still here, but the ones who are here are trying to make some noise, that is for sure. 2-2 here from Anderson to Bussin with one out and two men on in the ninth. Here it comes. Off-speed pitch, grounded right side. That ball will be played. They'll go to second and will get the force out at second base on Varsho from Walsh to McIntyre. And now it's runners at the corners with two away. Polkowski to third. Varsho is retired on the 4-6. Fielder's choice. And And now Bussin at first, and that'll bring Jackson Schumacher to the plate. Marcus Pointer wants to tell him exactly where to throw these balls on Jackson Schumacher. You know, Schumacher was the guy when the Express first went up to Duluth earlier this season who was struggling with his swing, had a number of strikeouts, just didn't seem to really be figuring it out. And then, again, the last, like, week and a half to 2 weeks, he's really kind of settled in to his role. And, like I said, 267 batter coming in. He's on a six-game hitting streak, which is in jeopardy right now. He did have a sac fly RBI back in the fifth, and he walked in his last plate appearance in the seventh. If he can't get it done, let's see, he walks. It'll be Quentin Marsh who's next. Dale Varshow is going to come out. And is he going to ask for an offensive conference here? He's going to ask for an offensive conference. And or is he asking for the home plate umpires? Asking for the home plate umpire. He's going to have a pinch runner. It's pinch runner J.P. Pinella is going to come in for Jake Bussin. So Pinella is your pinch runner at first. And Jake Bussin is
11: pinch
7: out.
11: Runner, first base for the Express, number four, J.P. Pinella. Pinella pinch
7: so Pinella is in, and with Pinella's speed, you know, with two outs, any ball that's hit toward a gap, I don't think it has to get all the way to the wall, but that's hit away from a fielder toward a gap or down a line, you got to think that Pinella's going to be trying to score and tie the ball game. Schumacher at the plate. He's come to the plate every time tonight with a runner in scoring position. And he's got a great chance here, but he takes high to start things off from Anderson. 4-2 the lead here for the Huskies. Two out, bottom of the ninth. Runners at the corners for the Express. And Anderson trying to figure out how to give the Huskies their 11th win of the season. Eau Claire trying to stay alive. 1-0 to Schumacher. He is a good pitch to hit, and he couldn't pull the trigger, and he takes the strike. It's 1-1. 90 miles an hour that time from Anderson, right down the middle. And I hate to say it, but you feel like Schumacher might not get another better pitch to hit in this at-bat. We'll see if he does. 1-1. Is another fastball, and that one was even more middle-middle than the last one, and now it's 1-2. Those were two perfect pitches to hit, and Schumacher couldn't pull the trigger. And as much as Eau Claire would want a base runner here, he's got to be thinking base hit, putting the ball in play, and you just can't be taking a pitch here. This is one where he's got to make sure he sees a pitch to hit and does something with it. 1-2 with two away is low, and it's two balls and two strikes. Didn't miss by much, but it was low, and a really, really nice take there from the Express catcher. There is no wind to speak of. We're down to about 60 degrees, probably under 60 degrees at this point as well. 2-2 with two on and two away in the ninth. Here it comes. High, three balls and two strikes. Marsh is next. If Schumacher reaches really in any way here other than a home run. There'll be a takeoff at first base for Pinella. The payoff coming. There goes the runner, and that one high, and he walks him, and the winning run is now on base. And the tying run in scoring position for Quentin Marsh. So Pinella into second.
11: Designated hitter, Quentin Marsh.
7: And the walk taken by Schumacher. And now Quentin Marsh at the plate. And will Marcus Pointer make the move to the bullpen to get Sunquist? Time being called here and a brush of the muddy plate. Not sure it's going to do much, but Danny Roberts is going to do his best. And now with two out, Marsh, who had a really well-hit double back in the third inning, will stand in. The problem is his other at-bats have all been strikeouts. Can he figure out a way to straighten one out here and put the Express at least in a tie? First pitch, he waves and misses at what looked like ball one, and it's 1-0. Just looked a little behind that one at 91 miles an hour, a little elevated there on Marsh from Anderson. And he might just try to live up there in this at-bat. Let's see. 0-1, bases loaded with two away. Here it is. Swing and a miss, the same spot, and it's 0-2, and why would you go away from it if you're Pierce Anderson? Now, you could, I suppose, try to get him to swing at an off-speed pitch. You've got the kitchen sink available. The problem is anything in the dirt could potentially result in the wild pitch. It could get somebody home, too, on a swing and a miss, drop third strike. We'll see. High heat seems to be the way to go. Here's the 0-2, and it was, and he swung on it and foul tipped it into the glove, and the game is over. 4-2 win for the Huskies here over the Express. We'll recap it all for you on our post-game show right after this on your home for Express Baseball.
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5: And welcome back in here to Carson Park. A 4-2 loss for the Express tonight against the Duluth Huskies here in game number 24 of the season. This is the Express postgame show. Pete Knutson with you. We'll have a full recap and then head back to taking a look at tomorrow's game in our second segment as well and get you some scores from around the league. The Express had lots of chances in this game to score, especially late, and just couldn't make it happen. They strand the bases loaded in two of the last three innings tonight and cannot get the timely hit. And even though a 12-12 record, I think that is probably my story of the season so far for this Express team, is that this team could easily be 4, 5, 6, 7 games above 500 if they just had a little bit more timely hitting. Don't need a ton, but they need a few more hits with runners in scoring position, bases loaded, and all those kind of things. But didn't work out tonight as Duluth scores 4 runs on 6 hits, no errors. They leave 10 on base. Eau Claire scores 2 runs on 9 hits, 1 error. They leave 13 on base. The winner tonight is Brent Gadina. He goes as the third pitcher tonight for the Huskies. He pitched an inning and 2/3, 2 hits, no runs, 1 walk, and 3 strikeouts. The loss will go to Mike Erspommer. He is in for his first game of the season, gave up 3 runs in that 7th inning to the Huskies after pitching a pretty good 6th inning. He did walk a couple in that inning, but got out of it. They put him back out there and then proceeded to walk 2 and give up a single. And then after Malone came in, the runs started coming home, and they got credited to Erspommer. He ends up with the loss tonight. He's 0-1, 4th save of the season for Pierce Anderson as he pitches the final 3 innings and does a great job. Even though he gave up the bases loaded twice, he did not allow a run in those last 3 innings to the Express. Game was played in 3 hours and 44 minutes. That includes a 48-minute rain delay in front of 1,033 fans here at Carson Park tonight. Again, real quickly, the recap of the score. The Express put up a run in the 2nd inning. A home run from Anthony Martinez made it 1-0. Then we had the rain, the 48-minute rain delay in the middle of the 3rd inning. When we came back, Duluth put up a run in the 5th, an unearned run from Abe Alberg kind of manufacturing it after he would walk and eventually come in after a fielder's choice at third base. A bad throw from Jake Bussin got him to third, and he came in on a double steal to make it 1-1. Then the Express would add another run in the 5th. with an RBI sack fly from Jackson Schumacher scoring Jake Bussin after he had a one-out double in the inning. It was 2-1. But then a three spot from the Huskies in the seventh with a couple of walks and a single. Malone came in. McIntyre got an RBI double. There was an RBI walk in there as well, an RBI single from Anthony Cepeda, and a 4-2 lead at that point for the Huskies. Eau Claire then would load the bases with two out in the seventh. Couldn't get anybody home as Quentin Marsh struck out looking. The eighth inning went pretty harmless there for the Huskies with three straight strikeouts. Then the Express got the bases loaded in the ninth with two away. And once again, Quentin Marsh this time struck out swinging to end the ball game. A 4-2 win for Duluth tonight over Eau Claire. A quick look at the other scores from around the Northwoods League tonight. As again, Eau Claire now has got to hope not only that the team's lost, but if they don't, kind of a tough one for Eau Claire. And, yeah, they have called the game in Wisconsin Rapids. So La Crosse wins 9-4 over Wisconsin Rapids. That means La Crosse is now 3.5 games up on the Express with 10 games left in the first half. Now, Eau Claire does play La Crosse 4 more times in the first half, so they can kind of control their own destiny, but they're going to need to get it going pretty quickly. A positive is that Minnesota beat Rochester 7-1, so the Honkers will drop back. So now La Crosse leads Rochester by a game and a half in the standings and leads Eau Claire by 3.5 going into the final 10 games of the first half of the season. Take a quick break. We'll come back with tomorrow's pitching matchup, get you set for all that right after this on your home for Express Baseball.
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5: Welcome back here to Carson Park. Final segment of our post-game show as Eau Claire drops tonight's contest 4-2 to the Duluth Huskies. Pete Knutson with you once again. A lot of fun to be back on the radio with everybody. Certainly enjoyed it. Noah will be back on the radio tomorrow night to bring you all the coverage. We'll be back over on Flow Sports. 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The final scores from around the Northwoods League again tonight. The ones of note, La Crosse winning 9-4 in seven innings. That one shortened due to rain, but they do come away with the win tonight. And so now La Crosse 16-9 on the season. Minnesota beats Rochester. So Rochester, drops to 14-10 on the year. It's a 7-1 win for the Mud Puppies tonight. Other Great Plains East scores as well. Waterloo losing 7-6 to Thunder Bay. So Thunder Bay to 13-13, and Waterloo is now at 10-14. So Thunder Bay and Eau Claire now in a virtual tie, even though Eau Claire's played two fewer games than Thunder Bay, both at 500 and 3.5 games back of La Crosse going into the final couple games. Final 10 games, rather, of the first half of the season. Again, the final day of the first half is June 29th. The first day of the second half is June 30th. Doesn't matter. Whatever games are played before, great. What other games are played after are going to count as the second half, even if they're makeups from the first half, from rainouts and all that kind of stuff as well. Tomorrow night, Saturday night, baseball coming your way. And the matchups tomorrow night, Duluth is at Thunder Bay. That'll be a 5:35 Central start. as that game is up in Thunder Bay. Eau Claire will host Wilmer. Jaden Koyashevich will be on the mound. We'll talk more about that in a moment. Rochester will go to Rockford in an injured league matchup there, and Waterloo is at La Crosse at 6:35. So those are the matchups as we get ready for tomorrow's action as well. Jaden Koyashevich on the mound for the Express. He's been pretty good as of late, 12.86 ERA, but that's come down a little bit in his last couple of outings. 7 innings, he has 12 strikeouts and just 3 walks, but he has allowed a .323 opponent batting average. Wilmer is still in action tonight. They had a doubleheader tonight, interestingly enough, against Badlands. They lost game 1 4-3 in 7 innings. And then in game number 2, they are in the bottom of the 7th, and Badlands has a 6-3 lead over Wilmer. So Wilmer's struggling a little bit, and they have just played 2 games. So they could be tired coming into tomorrow's game, and that would be a welcome sign for the Express. So you've got that, and then you have, again, a Sunday game as well against the Stingers before Monday starts off almost-ish the last week of the first half of the season. Well, it's a lot of fun to bring it to you. I know and hope all of you had fun listening tonight, and Noah will be back with you tomorrow evening as well. Special thanks to all those who joined us, including Jack Donahue for joining us on the pregame show. For our friend and the incomparable producer Dan Price back in studio, I'm Pete Knutson. Your final score from Carson Park tonight, it's the Duluth Huskies 4 and the Eau Claire Express 2. Chris, Connor, I'm rounding third and coming for home.
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0: 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Susan?
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If you ever kind of, you know, shake your head at some of Jay's jokes because you just don't get it, well, that's okay, because sometimes he doesn't get it either. 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

0: 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Hey, thanks for singing along tonight. 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

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Hey, it's Madison with Garth Brooks. He'll be playing Summerfest next month in Milwaukee, Wisconsin. That's huge. He usually doesn't do festivals like that, so kind of something that I hope he would do more of. Maybe he'll enjoy it and schedule more for next year.

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Extra points if you bought her a gun. 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

0: 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Hey, it's Madison. Did you hear about all the beaches in Florida that are covered with seaweed sargassum? It smells like rotten eggs when it lays on the beach for a couple days.
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Extra points if you got all that hay out of your clothes. 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

0: 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That was before Tim McGraw, even. Faith Hill's Wild One. Thanks for singing along. 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
1: 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I would like to hear Tim McGraw's Don't Take the Girl.
0: You got it. I'll play it next after Keith Urban.

If you ever went to a family reunion looking for a date, well, you're one of us. Oh, and extra points if you got married. Well, deduct points if it was your sister. 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

0: 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What can I do for you?
1: This is Andrew. I want to hear Keith Whitley.
0: Let's do Keith now. Here's When You Say Nothing at All.

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And yes, sir, we're proud of you. 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

If you ever drove the grandkids by a big dairy operation on the way to get ice cream, you took a deep breath and said, "Oh boy, smells like ice cream." You're one of us. Yeah. 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

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Hey, it's Madison. Hope you're having a good weekend. I've got Martina McBride on now. Alan Jackson next, and I'll tell you about his new whiskey distillery coming to Nashville on the way.

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I'd do that this morning. 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

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Hey, it's Madison. Just want to wish all the dads a happy Father's Day this weekend. I hope you get exactly what you want.

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Hey, thanks for singing along all night long. I've got Jody Messina and Restless Heart coming up. And here's Randy Travis.

0: you celebrate 30 degrees in January by grilling out on the deck in shorts, t-shirt, and snow boots, you're one of us.
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There's Willie Nelson's Always on My Mind. And oh my gosh, did you by chance watch the first USA World Cup match where Dan and Shay sang the national anthem? I just wanted to play a little bit of it because it was one of my favorite national anthems ever.

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She always impresses me with those vocals. Trisha Yearwood, How Do I Live? Thanks for singing along. I've got Dolly Parton on the way. And here's Justin Moore's Small Town USA.

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Well, the Big D's no fun. I'm not talking about Dallas. Here's Mark Chestnut. The song is fun, though. Hope you're having a good start to Saturday morning. I've got John Micah Montgomery and Clint Black

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0: 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Hey, it's Madison. 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
0: 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Here's Blake Shelton.

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Well, hey, that's it for me. Have a great rest of your Saturday, and I'll see you back here on Father's Day. Here's Hank Jr.

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you ever set mouse traps outside of your home because you already got all of the inside mice, you're one of us. Oh, an extra points if you caught the action on your trail cam. Look at that little thing wiggle. 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Honey, go get some paper towels or something. Let's wipe up this mess. Where was I? 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

0: 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So the world is getting a look into American sports. FIFA World Cup. Not necessarily American, but getting an American flavor. What do they charge for a beer at a World Cup game? I'll tell you coming up in two songs.
1: We got winners. We got losers. Chain smokers and boozers. And we got yuppies. We got bikers. We've got

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You're one of us. 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

0: 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Did you know that this song was the inspiration for one of the worst movies ever made? Talking about Rhinestone, starring Sylvester Stallone and Dolly Parton.
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Hey, it's Dave Taft. Thanks for having me as part of your day. And don't forget to start your day with Jay Moore in the Morning. He's got the Old Geezer's Almanac at 7:10. Everything you always wanted to know about dang near everything. 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
1: 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Then just list them off. Dave, here's what I want. Give me one, give me two, give me five. Looking forward to it. 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

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Our end of our request this hour. It's a good one. Two country legends, Kenny Rogers and Dolly Parton, in a song written by the Bee Gees. Here's Islands in the Stream.

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It kind of reminds me of that old song, Anything You Can Do, I Can Do Better. Skirtin' Technology. They create the restrictions. We find our way around it. I'll tell you more coming up in two songs.

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You can use the TalkBack mic. So many features there. Take advantage of it. It's free. Grab it up now. Here's Mary Chapin Carpenter, and I Feel Lucky.

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When celebrating a big night out turns into a Daryl Singletary song. Somebody had too much fun. I'll tell you more coming up in two songs right now. Here's Keith Urban with A Better Life.

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0: Moose Country 106.7. Diamond Rio in One More Day. Dave Taft here. And if I were to tell you this story came from Florida, I do not think you'd be surprised one bit. But Corey Weidman had a big night out. Don't know what was so big about his big night out, but he went all out. Rented himself a Lamborghini. And you know when you rent a car like that, you're going to test it a little bit. And that's exactly what he did. 107 miles an hour. How do we know that? Because the police, boom, hit him with the radar gun. 107 in a 45. Now, when you get a speeding ticket, it's not just a normal speeding ticket. There's additional charges when you're going 50 miles an hour over the limit. Yeah, he was arrested. It was his big night out. He was arrested. He was booked. His bond was set at $500, but now at least he's got a story to tell, right? I think he had too much fun.
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0: Moose Country 106.7. Willie Nelson, always on my mind. I'm Bob Pigott. I know what's on Willie's mind. 2 weeks from today, his big picnic. 4th of July picnic for Willie. And once again, I'm looking forward to be, I get to be the host again, the MC. So that's what I'm doing 4th of July. What are you doing? Let me know with our Talkback Mic on our iHeartRadio app. It's Bob Pigott.
1: NBC News Radio. I'm Rob Martier. President Trump is threatening to impose tolls on the Strait of Hormuz if an Iran deal does not happen in 60 days. Trump raised the possibility in a social media post today after Iran announced it's closing the vital waterway due to ceasefire violations by the U.S. and Israel. Another round of severe weather is taking aim at the central United States. Forecasters say there's a good chance of severe thunderstorms today from Missouri to Wyoming, with the most intense weather in parts of Kansas and Nebraska. The storms are capable of producing large hail, damaging winds, and possible tornadoes. At least 13 people were injured in a drive-by shooting on Chicago's South Side late Friday night. Chicago police say two gunmen pulled up alongside a group of people and opened fire before fleeing in a red SUV. The victims ranging in age from 17 to 47 years old, with most taken to nearby hospitals. Rob Bartier, NBC News Radio.
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7: 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Of course, last night's game between the Express and the Duluth Huskies was a 4-2 Express loss. There's really not a whole lot to say about that one, and just something that we're going to have to throw away as we look towards tonight and these Wilmer Stingers as the Express coming into this ballgame right at .500 here on the season. Of course, last night Pete Knutson was on the air for the Express, and last night before the game he caught up with Express assistant coach Jack Donahue. And let's take a listen to what Jack Donahue had to say.
8: And Jack Donahue now joins us as we get set for the Express taking on the Duluth Huskies. Jack, appreciate you taking the time with us here on the radio side. And let's talk a little bit about where the team's at, 12-11, and big win for you guys yesterday. I know it's kind of a weird, it's been a weird like week with all the rainouts and all that kind of thing. But how do you like how the guys played yesterday, especially to hang in there and get a 4-1 win?
9: We had some hits in some key situations. We've been kind of struggling with that at times. But pitchers kept us in the game the whole time, and they really battled because some of them didn't have their best stuff yesterday, but battled and put up some zeros in key situations for us.
8: It seemed like you got the timely hitting when you needed it, and like you said, your pitcher shut them down as well. I thought there was a moment kind of late in the game where Holland Rock was at the plate, took a couple weird hacks, and everybody's out there laughing, still smiling and stuff. Seems like the camaraderie, chemistry, or just maybe the looseness on this team, that's got to be a good sign for you guys going forward, doesn't it? Just kind of seeing how they react to situations like that.
9: Yeah, they're just having fun out here. They play different games before the game even starts. Like, they're kicking a soccer ball around and stuff like that. Like, they just have fun. And that's the best way for them to play is loose, easy, fun.
8: It seems like you guys too have a lot of guys on the squad who can, you know, kind of be the guy that day, right? Like there's just not like one necessarily guy you're relying on, which is usually a good thing for a team like this. Talk a little bit about that, because it seems like up and down this lineup, there's any night anybody could step up and have a big game.
9: Yeah, and all it takes is one swing too. So guys that are struggling, I mean, they know they don't have to be the guy, but they can be. It's just they got to believe in themselves and keep playing hard.
8: All right, talk about a little bit about Hunter tonight. Obviously, he's had a great start to the season. Talk about how Hunter's played and how he's pitched. What's made him so dominant in his first four starts of the season?
9: Best word I have, consistency. He's so consistent. He just does his work throughout the week, leading up to his starts, and he's just consistent and never – and he doesn't give in. He just pounds the zone and challenges hitters.
8: It's fun to watch. We hope for more of that here tonight. Appreciate taking the time with us, and good luck tonight.
9: Thank you.
8: That's Jack Donahue. We'll have more when we come back.
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7: 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My name is Noah Schwartz, and I'm happy to be alongside you. It's the second segment, so it's time for starters and lineups here in this game one of two between your Eau Claire Express and the Wilmer Stingers. As first on the mound for the Express tonight will be Jaden Kojacevic. As Kojacevic, the 6'5 left-hander and the freshman out of Rock Valley Community College, originally hailing from Muskego, Wisconsin. As Kojacevic this season has appeared in five games for the Express, but he's making his first start tonight. So far, an 0-1 record over seven innings full for Kojacevic. He's given up 10 earned runs, with two more coming unearned on 12 hits. On 10 hits, walking 3 and striking out 12 for Kojacevic, earning him an ERA of 12.86 and a whip of 1.86 for Jaden Kojacevic. And meanwhile, for the Wilmer Stingers, it'll be Trey Zafiro. As Zafiro, a 6'4 right-hander and a sophomore out of Lafayette College, originally out of Manhasset, New York. As Zafiro has appeared in 8 games so far for the Stingers this season, he's got an 0-1 record over 13 innings full, as he's given up 6 earned runs, one more unearned on 9 hits, walking 9 and striking out 17 for Zafiro. Good for an ERA of 4.15 and a whip of 1.38 for Zafiro on the mound for the Stingers. Those are the arms, and now here are the bats that they'll face. First, for the Wilmer Stingers. Batting first and playing shortstop out of Cal State Northridge, Kyle Ponganiban. Batting second and playing center field out of Santa Clara University, Luke Devine. Batting third and playing right field out of the University of Nebraska, Max Butenbach. batting cleanup and playing first base out of the University of San Diego, Jayton Greer. Batting fifth and catching out of the University of California, Riverside, Esteban Sepulveda. Batting sixth and playing second base out of Point Loma Nazarene University, Tyler Stull. Batting seventh and playing designated hitter out of Nebraska, Crew Heuenfeld. Batting eighth and playing third base out of Austin Peay, Kyler Proctor. And batting ninth and playing left field out of Panoma Pitzer, Kai Gonzaga. Once again, for the Wilmer Stingers, here is tonight's lineup. So it'll be Ponga, Nibon, Devine, and Butenbach, Greer, Sepulveda, and Stull, Heuenfeld, Proctor, and Gonzaga. And meanwhile, this is the lineup for your Eau Claire Express tonight. Batting first, the designated hitter out of the University of North Carolina, Wilmington, J.P. Pinella. Batting second and playing center field out of Winona State, C.J. Varsho. Batting third, the catcher out of the University of Montevallo, Holland Brock. Batting cleanup and playing left field out of UW-Milwaukee, Cade Palkowski. Batting fifth and playing second base out of the University of St. Thomas, Matthew Mollick. As batting sixth and playing right field out of Stanford University, that's Philip Chong. Batting seventh and playing first base out of the University of Iowa, Sawyer Stein. Batting eighth and playing shortstop out of the University of Illinois, Chicago, Sean Cody. And batting ninth and playing third base out of Pima Community College, Mikey Muniz. Once again, for your Eau Claire Express, tonight's lineup is as follows. As it is Pinella, Varsho, and Brock, Palkowski, Mollick, and Chong, Stein, Cody, and Muniz. Good one tonight for the Express. They come in at 500, looking for a win to get them above that mark against the 10-15 Wilmer Stingers. And the pregame show continues next on your home for Express Baseball.
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7: Thanks, Mason. Welcome back to the Express Baseball pregame show. It's a little Green Day is bringing you back to Carson Park. Here is ahead of this matchup between your Eau Claire Express at 12-12 and the Wilmer Stingers at 12-15. As the Express are 25-52 all-time against Wilmer, they're 1-1 against the Stingers this season. And the Stingers and the Express have met once in the playoffs, and it was a 2-0 Express victory in the Great Plains Championship game all the way back in 2019. So the Express will hope for a repeat of that performance as we get ready for this one. It's Star Wars night at Carson Park tonight. The Express wearing some special Star Wars-inspired uniforms, I walked past a cardboard cutout of our old pal Chewbacca on my way into the ballpark. And we'll have more for that for you, along with First Pitch, right after this, here on your home for Express Baseball.
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8: 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As we get ready to go in this one, of course, your Eau Claire Express after the loss last night, coming in at 12-12 on the season and 6-6 at home, as right at 500 on both counts and trying to get above that mark rather than going below it tonight. Meanwhile, for the Wilmer Stingers, always a competent opponent here in the Northwoods League, struggling a little bit through this first half as they've got an uncharacteristic losing record at 10-15 due to the Stingers. As we will get ready to go in this one, the Express have taken the field in their special

0: official Star Wars Night jerseys. As they say in Star Wars, live long and prosper. Nah, I'm just kidding. I know that's Star Trek. As on the mound right now for the Express is Jaden Kojacevich. As Kojacevich, a 6'5 southpaw, that means left-hander, and a freshman out of Rock Valley Community College, before then Muskego, Wisconsin. As Kojacevich this season has appeared in 5 games, tonight is his first start for the Express. So he's got an 0-1 record over 7 innings full. He's given up 10 earned runs, 2 more unearned on 10 hits, walking 3 and striking out 12. Good for a 12.86 ERA and a 1.86 whip here for Kojacevich on the mound. As it will be Ponganiban, Devine, and Butenbach due up for Wilmer here in the top of the first inning. Quick look at your defensive alignment getting ready for the first inning. As it's Philip Chong in right field, C.J. Varsho out in center field, and Cade Palkowski in left. Sawyer Stein's playing first base. Matthew Mollick's over at second. Mikey Muniz is at third. And Sean Cody is playing short with Holland Brock behind the plate, catching the balls and the strikes from Kojacevich on the mound. As we're taking a look at the weather so far in this ballgame. As right now, 71 degrees and mostly sunny. Sounds like baseball weather to me. As we get ready to go, Kojacevich is ready, as is Ponganiban. As Ponganiban, the shortstop out of Cal State Northridge. Here on Star Wars Night, it'll be a lefty-on-righty matchup getting you started here in the top of the first inning for Ponganiban at the plate. Lefty-on-righty Kojacevich for the Express comes set. He's got the sign from Brock. And the first pitch home to Ponganiban. It's a bunt attempt, pulled back, misses outside, and we're underway right at 6:35 p.m. with a first pitch ball to Kyle Ponganiban. Ponganiban, a .283 hitter, pair of home runs and 16 RBI thus far here for Wilmer this season, as the 1-0 swung on, lifted high and foul. Strike one, moves the count even, a ball and a strike here for Kyle Ponganiban. Quick look at the uniform matchup for Wilmer, as it will be black caps with yellow brims. Yellow jerseys with black letters and numbers, and black pants on the road for the Stingers. It's the 1-1 from Kojacevich outside, moves the count now 2 balls and a strike to Ponganiban. Meanwhile, for your Eau Claire Express, it's the typical home caps, the navy blue with the white front panel and the light blue EC logo. And white pants here at home at Carson Park for the Express, as the 2-1 is outside, but those jerseys, they're gray. They've got orange numbers for sure, light blue letters, and pictures of, I think it's the Mandalorian on the front and Baby Yoda on the back. As the 3-1. Misses just high, ball 4, and Ponganiban aboard on a leadoff walk. I don't mean to sound like the world's oldest 24-year-old, but what was wrong with normal Yoda? Runner at first and nobody out now for Luke Devine, as Devine, the center fielder out of Santa Clara University, and another righty at the plate for the left arm of Kojacevich. One on and nobody out here for Devine out of Santa Clara. Kojacevich standing ready now. First pitch, swung on and missed, that strike one. Here for Luke Devine, a .476 hitter with a home run and 4 RBI so far this season. For the two-spot man playing his college ball in his hometown of Santa Clara, California. 0-1. Is outside, evens up the count. A ball and a strike now here for Luke Devine. It's Ponganiban at first and nobody out. Here for Wilmer, top of the first, no score as of yet. 1-1 to Devine, runner goes. That one swung on, lifted high and foul. Strike 2 on the first base side. And so Ponganiban, who had taken off with the pitch, will have to go back toward first. It's got a bright yellow sliding mitt, matches the jersey. It's a ball and two strikes to Devine, a home run and four RBI for the Wilmer center fielder. Lefty on righty matchup, Kojusevich takes a breath, comes home, the 1-2. At one called, strike three, and Luke Devine is frozen pizza for out number one. First out of the inning will be the first strikeout for Kojusevich, his 13th of the season. And now it's the turn of the three-spot man, Max Butenbach, as Butenbach, the right fielder out of Nebraska, playing his college ball at the University of Nebraska-Lincoln. He's also hailing from Lincoln, Nebraska. Ponganiban, the runner at first, but one away. Runner goes as the first pitch misses inside. The throwdown from Brock is not online. And Ponganiban up to second with a stolen base. So that would break up the double play in order for the Express defensively. A runner at second and still one away for Butenbach. As Butenbach, a 324 hitter this season for the Nebraska Cornhusker at the plate. Seems like there have been a lot of Cornhuskers in the Northwoods League as the 1-0 runs inside and hits Butenbach, and that will put runners aboard at first and second on the hit-by-pitch to the three-spot man for Wilmer. Two on and one out now for Jayton Greer, the first baseman out of the University of San Diego, as Greer comes in. Greer, a lefty at the plate for the left arm of Kojusevich, getting started here in the bottom of the, excuse me, in the top of the first inning at home at Carson Park. Happy to have you alongside. First pitch is above the batting helmet, ball one of Greer, who comes in a 340 hitter with a home run and eight RBI this season. Ponganiban at second, Butenbach behind him at first, and one away here for Greer in the cleanup spot. Runners both go. That one swung on, fouled back. And so both runners will have to go back on the double steal attempt. Count evens at a ball and a strike for Greer. Got a home run and eight RBI this season, does Greer. Lefty-lefty matchup between him and the Rock Valley Community College product, Jayden Kojusevich. Two on and one out here for Greer. One. That one's a called strike two all day long, as Kojusevich fires a fastball towards the outer third in this lefty-lefty matchup. Moves the count now to a ball and two strikes here for Jayton Greer. Two on and one out here for Greer, the first baseman. 1-2. Swung on, flown foul, third base side, so we'll do it again as the count remains now. A ball and two strikes. Ponganiban reached first thanks to a walk to start off the ball game. Stole over to second, and then Butenbach joined him on the base paths at first thanks to a hit-by-pitch a moment ago from Kojusevich. Two on, one out. 1-2 to Greer again, outside and low. Moves the count, two balls and two strikes to Jayton Greer out of the University of San Diego and before then Huntington Beach, California. Kojusevich, 2-2 home. That one swung on and missed. Strike three, they say he went around, and Greer is down swinging for out number two for Kojusevich's second strikeout of the night. As Greer had to swing on that one, it was kind of a defensive swing on a pitch inside, but it still counts the same. As it's now two out and two on here for Esteban Sepulveda. And Sepulveda, the catcher out of UC Riverside, 0-for-3 in his time as a Wilmer Stinger, righty at the plate as Kojusevich deals a first pitch ball outside, ball one to Esteban Sepulveda. out of UC Riverside, and before then Lancaster, California. Two on and two out here for the Wilmer catcher. Kojusevic takes a breath, comes home the 1-0. That's a just outside, excuse me. Two balls and no strikes. Here for Esteban Sepulveda. Out of UC Riverside, 0-3 this season as a Stinger, but a .266 hitter at Riverside this spring. Three home runs and 18 RBI. Two on, two out for the Stingers. Top of the first, no scores. The 2-0, a called strike one on the outer third as Jaden Kojusevic battles his way back into the count. Runner at second is Ponganibon. Behind him at first is Butenbach. With two away is the 2-1, grounded toward first under the glove of Stein. Rounding third, heading for home is the lead runner, Ponganibon. And that will bring in a run as it'll be 1-0 Stingers as that throw from right from Chong almost thrown away. It'll be an RBI double for Sepulveda. As he puts Butenbach from first to third, and scores Ponganibon from second, making this a 1-0 Wilmer lead here in the top of the first inning. Now for Tyler Stull, the second baseman out of Point Loma Nazarene University.
1: That's six for Wilmer, second baseman, number 24, Tyler Stull.
0: As Stull standing ready, righty at the plate again for the lefty Kojusevic. First pitch to Stull, swung on and missed, strike one. Therefore, Stull out of Point Loma Nazarene, before then Chino Hills, California, which if you're a Packer fan, you may know as the home of the most talented quarterback in the history of the National Football League, the greatest of all time, Aaron Rodgers. 0-1. That one just outside, evens up the count, a ball and a strike here for Tyler Stull. Comes in a .240 hitter with 5 RBI. He's got 2 in scoring position and 2 away. 1-1 the count from Kojusevic. 1-1 home to Stull. This is outside, moves the count to 2 balls and a strike. You know, especially on the radio, I can't condone all of the things that Aaron Rodgers has said or claimed to have done, but I think that darkness retreat is a pretty good idea sometimes. You know, just sitting in a dark room all by yourself, and I don't know, could be fun. Could be enlightening, maybe. The results speak for themselves. He won 2 MVPs after doing so. As the 2-1 outside moves the count to 3 balls and a strike for Tyler Stull. As Stull in the 6th spot for Wilmer, it's 1-0 Stingers here in the top of the first from Carson Park. Runner at third is Butenbach. Behind him at second, Sepulveda. 3-1. Swung on, tipped back foul, strike two. That'll ride the count full as Stull puts that one into the backstop behind home plate. Kojusevic trying to get out of the inning and limit the damage here in the top of the first inning. Still got about 10 pitches or so before he gets into pitch count trouble. The lefty Kojusevic is ready. Payoff home to Tyler Stull. Swung on, popped up, but it will not stay playable. That one's up and over our heads. And it sounded like it landed someplace heavy. Must have been off of the wood of the roof somewhere here. But it wasn't quite over our heads. As the count remains filled to the brim, 3 balls and 2 strikes. Here with 2 in scoring position and 2 away for the Wilmer Stingers. Stull, a .240 hitter, 5 RBI, and he's got 2 more in scoring position waiting for him. Kojusevic trying to prevent it as the payoff home, just outside ball 4, and that'll load the bases still with 2 away. As Stull reaches first on the 2-out walk, and that will bring the second Nebraska Cornhusker of the for the Wilmer batting order in the first inning. Crew Heuenfeld in the 7th spot, as Heuenfeld standing ready. Heuenfeld comes in right at 250 in the batting average department as the first pitch just outside and low ball one. Here for Heuenfeld, bases loaded, two away. And Kojusevich about to throw pitch number 30 of the inning. If he hits 35, he will not be eligible for a second inning of play here tonight. 1-0 to Heuenfeld. That's a called strike in her third. Moves the count now a ball and a strike to Heuenfeld in the seventh spot. Buttenbach at third. Sepulveda behind him at second and Stull aboard at first with two away. Lefty-lefty matchup. Kojusevich, the 1-1. That one misses outside, moves the count now. Two balls and a strike to Crew Heuenfeld. Heuenfeld standing ready out of Overland Park, Kansas. Bases loaded, two away. The 2-1 from Jaden Kojusevich. Just inside, ball three. Here for Heuenfeld, 10 RBI on the season. Chance for more with the bases loaded. As Heuenfeld standing ready. Kojusevich has got the sign from Brock. 3-1. That's a called strike two as Crew Heuenfeld ready to toss the bat, but instead the count moves full. Three balls, two strikes, two outs, and the base is juiced. Here for Wilmer as Heuenfeld standing ready. Kojusevich shakes off a sign, now comes set. 3-2 to Heuenfeld. Misses low and inside, it's an RBI walk. And so Kojusevich will hit the pitch count limit with his next pitch thrown. As that'll make it 2-0, Wilmer. Heuenfeld to second. Heuenfeld to first. Move Stull to second. Sepulveda to third. And Buttenbach scores. As here is Kyler Proctor, the third baseman out of Austin Peay State University, originally from Silo, Oklahoma. As Proctor stands ready. Lefty on righty, first pitch from Kojusevich is high and outside, ball one. And there you heard it from Paul Schomer, our PA announcer. That is pitch number 35. The Express have a righty up and throwing in the bullpen. I'll let you know who that is in just a second. Got a number trying to match the name to it. It is Jackson Niederwerder up and throwing as the 1-0 sent back foul, strike one. Moves the count to a ball and a strike here for Kyler Proctor, the third baseman out of Austin Peay. A couple of days ago, that 18-run loss at the hands of the La Crosse Loggers here at Carson Park started with another big first inning as it was 7 runs on 5 hits in the first. As the 1-1 swung on and fouled strike two out of the ballpark on the first base side. Thankfully, just 2 runs across so far for Wilmer as Kojusevich looking to limit the damage here in the top of the first inning. And I'm sure that Express fans in the stadium and elsewhere hoping that we do not have a repeat performance of that as the 1-2 outside evens up the count. 2 balls, 2 strikes, and 2 outs for Kyler Proctor out of Austin Peay. A 167 hitter, 3 RBI this season for Proctor. Sepulveda at third, Stull at second, and Heuenfeld aboard at first. Drove in his 11th RBI on that full count walk, or bases loaded walk, I should say, a moment ago as the 2-2 lifted foul again. And the count remains 2 balls, 2 strikes, and 2 outs for the 8th spot man, Kyler Proctor. It's Kojusevich looking in to Holland Brock behind the plate for the side. Deuces wild home, swung on, fouled again, so we'll do it again. As the count remains 2 balls, 2 strikes, and 2 outs here for Proctor. Proctor, 3 RBI on the season. Bases loaded, 2 away here, still in the top of the first. As Wilmer leading Eau Claire 2-0. Kojusevich deuces wild again. That's called strike three. So Kojusevich strikes out three, but allows 2 runs and faces 8 batters. It is 2-0 Wilmer, heading to the bottom of the first on your home for Express Baseball.
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6: Thanks, Ryan. Welcome back. It's the bottom of the first. It'll be the top of the order for the Express. That's Pinella, Varsho, and Brock due up to face Trey Zafiro, as Zafiro, the 6'4 right-hander and the sophomore out of Lafayette College, originally out of Manhasset, New York. As Zafiro for Wilmer, he's appeared in 8 games this season. He's got an 0-1 record over 13 innings full. 6 earned runs, 1 more unearned on 9 hits, walking 9 and striking out 17 here for Zafiro. As he's comes in with a 4.15 ERA and a 1.38 whip for the starter on the mound, the righty Zafiro, as it'll be the left-handed batting designated hitter at the top of the order. J.P. Pinella standing ready for the Eau Claire Express. It's Pinella, lefty at the plate, a 250 hitter out of the University of North Carolina, Wilmington. First pitch home is a called strike, nothing and one. 0-1 here for J.P. Pinella, 5 RBI on the season for him. As the 0-1 home, swung on that one, lifted out toward left field, foul territory. And it's down safely in the green grass as the third baseman, Kyler Proctor, couldn't get to it in time, but it is strike two to Pinella. Quickly, no balls and 2 strikes for J.P. Pinella. It's Pinella, the designated hitter out of the University of North Carolina, Wilmington. Zafiro out of Lafayette College. As the 0-2, that one's down into right field that time. Pinella rounding first, heading for second as that ball rattles around in the right field corner. And it'll be a stand-up double to start off the bottom of the first for J.P. Pinella. Pinella aboard at second. A good piece of hitting for him there, getting the train rolling. As here now is C.J. Varsho, the center fielder out of Winona State. C.J. Varsho standing in, a 442 hitter standing in for the Express. 5 RBI, got a runner in scoring position and nobody out here, and a 2-run deficit in the bottom of the first inning. First pitch from the righty Zafiro, swung on, flown foul. Third base side, strike one. So that one bounces off of the screen on the protecting the auxiliary scoreboard here at Carson Park. Varsho out of Winona State, and before then Altoona High School, which is just down the road here. He is now the second leading batting average leader in the Northwoods League, just 1 point behind Sam Harry for Rochester, as the 0-1 misses low and inside, evens up the count. A ball and a strike for Zafiro, as
0: Zafiro out of Lafayette College, of course, named for Marquis de Lafayette, the Revolutionary War hero

For the Americans is the 1-1 a called strike on the inner third. It was the count to a ball and two strikes. It was a French military officer and politician who volunteered to join the Continental Army, which was led by George Washington in the Revolutionary War. Lots of things back east are named after him. Runner at second and nobody out. 1-2 to Varsho is in the dirt, evens up the count, two balls and two strikes. It's stopped by the Wilmer catcher Sepulveda. As Pinella aboard at second, and two away, he thought about moving on that pitch, but decided not to. Here for Varsho in the two spot, two balls, two strikes. Zafiro delivers that one. A chopper back up the middle could be trouble on a couple of hops. Pongan Ebon at short has got it, but the throw is not in time. C.J. Varsho beats it out. On the infield single is Pinella aboard at third. Advancing there, it'll be runners at the corners and still nobody out for Holland Brock, the catcher out of the University of Montevallo. As Brock standing ready, the catcher out of the University of Montevallo. Righty-righty matchup here for Zafiro. It's Brock, a 400 hitter, first pitch home. That one misses outside and low, ball one. To Holland Brock, two home runs and 12 RBI. Here for Brock. Pinella at third, Varsho at first, nobody out. Holland Brock comes in right at 400 as the 1-0 is downstairs. Two balls and no strikes. A pair of home runs and a dozen RBI here for Brock. Swung on and missed strike one. Moves the count now to two balls and a strike here for Montevallo's Holland Brock for the Express. Brock got last night off. And that 4-2 loss at the hands of the Duluth Huskies is the 2-1 in the dirt. That'll be ball three here for Holland Brock. Varsho thought about moving up towards second. He's the runner aboard at first for the Express. Decided not to. As Zafiro put a curveball in the dirt that time, 78 miles an hour on the mound for Wilmer. And we're just past the 7 o'clock hour here in the Chippewa Valley and beyond. Time to remind you that you're listening to Express Baseball on Moose Country 106.7 FM, WATQ, Chautauqua, Eau Claire, Chippewa Falls, Menominee, an iHeartRadio station. As Holland Brock takes the 3-1 outside, ball four. That walk to Holland Brock will load the bases with nobody out. Brock at first, moves Varsho to second and Pinella to third. And that will prompt a mound visit here for Wilmer. As Cade Palkowski waiting in the wings to come to the plate here. Bases loaded and nobody out for Palkowski. If you'd like to, you can bid on Star Wars Night jerseys this season, or tonight I should say. It looks like there's a link on the video board right now. I'm sure it's somewhere on the team website or on social media. I think they're pretty cool. Could be a nice Father's Day gift for a Star Wars fan in your life. It is bases loaded and nobody out here for Palkowski. Just a reminder, if you'd like to bid on those jerseys, the auction ends in just under an hour and a half at 8:30 p.m. tonight. As Cade Palkowski standing ready, left-handed batting left fielder. Third lefty and four batters for the Express to face the righty Trey Zafiro. First pitch to Palkowski is a called strike on the low inside corner, nothing and one. As Palkowski, the UWM Panther, comes in a 3-10 hitter with seven RBI thus far. Bases loaded and nobody out. And now time called as the first base umpire, Chris Booker, is asking something of the Express dugout. Looks like he's trying to get them within the confines of the dugout, and it looks like he's issued them a warning. We used to see this a lot before the renovation that took place this offseason, as teams on both sides would they would have trouble fitting into those small